0: Lee wants his state to become a global leader in critical minerals and will meet with American officials and investors about critical minerals projects later this month. The US Consul General will tour mines, processing and refinery facilities between Townsville and Mount Isa next week and meet with local government industry associations and resource companies across the Northwest Minerals Province. President Volodymyr Zelensky says Ukraine urgently needs air defences. He says Kyiv failed to shoot down a single Russian ballistic missile in an attack on Wednesday, which killed 17 people and injured dozens of others. Mr. Zelensky says Ukraine is making progress in developing its own ballistic missile defence system, but needs help from other countries in the meantime. European football's governing body UEFA says its teams could still boycott FIFA competitions, including the World Cup, even though a controversial proposal to sell a stake in them has been abandoned. The BBC's Adam Wild has more.
1: UEFA, of course, were from the beginning the strongest critic of any of the major federations, both of these initial plans and then of Infantino himself. And I think it's fair to say many there are deeply unimpressed at this apology he put out last night. Some will argue it shows exactly why he, in their view, must step down. I think that the feeling within UEFA is that this apology from FIFA was a long way from being representative of the entire world governing body.
0: Australian researchers say Barbie and Ken have undergone a major body transformation over the past 30 years. With the story, Shannon Kirkwood.
2: A 1996 study determined the famous dolls' body proportions were almost unattainable. The fashionista Barbie dolls and the latest Ken doll have been analysed in a new study by Adelaide University and the University of New South Wales, Sydney. The findings reveal key body proportions are much closer to real populations and reflect greater body diversity. The researchers say for many children, the famous pair are an early and influential representation of what adult bodies should look like. And while it's a step in the right direction, continued diversification will help reflect real populations.
0: Turning to sport, the best Australian cricketers will be crowned tonight, but the Allan Border Medal will be a low-key affair with the men's test squad currently assembled in Brisbane ahead of next week's match against Bangladesh. And more than 400 athletes are in Adelaide battling for the title of Australian Pool Rescue Champion. The 3 days of competition got underway today. Surf lifesavers are putting their skills to the test across a range of individual and teams events.
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5: And now our four-day forecast here at Phoenix FM 106.7. Tomorrow's weather being a showery day, we'll have a shower increasing and a minimum overnight of 3 degrees with a maximum of 15. On Sunday, we have also have some rainy periods with a minimum overnight of 6 degrees with a maximum of 12. And on Monday, some rain is easing on Monday with a minimum of 3 degrees with a maximum of 13. With today's rain weather, we have no rain happening and, of course, we're looking at a top temperature today of 15 degrees with a little bit of cloud as well. Well, that's our one. Weather for you update at the moment for the next 3 to 4 days here in Bendigo, Central Victoria. And good morning, ladies and gentlemen, mums and dads and bald-headed babies. This is the Friday Morning Follies with a new opening.

Oh, ladies and gentlemen, mums and dads and bald-headed babies, welcome to the Friday Morning Follies with DJ Noel. Yes, it's my return, and welcome, ladies and gentlemen. How are you? How are you? How are you? We've got loads for you from the 60s, 70s, 80s as well, and of course we have our spotlight for you and the TV theme.

0: Oh, yeah, I feel okay. And welcome, ladies and gentlemen, to the Friday Morning Follies. And, of course, I've come back and from a bit of a break and some family problems, but we've fixed all those up. My wife's doing much better today and than what she was a few months ago. So all the contacts I've had for the last few months, thank you so much. And I do appreciate all the great contacts and, you know, get on then on and, you know, keep going, mate. You'll be right. So, and of course, some great thoughts about my wife as well. So I do appreciate all the comebacks and the phone calls and the texts and everything like that as well. But welcome back to the show. And this is the Friday Morning Follies. And if you haven't picked up on it before, it's one of the great shows here at Phoenix FM for you. Well, I reckon it is anyway. And we have our TV themes coming up at 11:30 or 11 o'clock, the TV themes. Sorry, about 11:15, I might pop them in for you. Also, we have our highlight today, and our spotlight will be on Pat Benatar. Yes, you remember old Pat Benatar? Yeah, she's doing her show today as well. So we'll have a half hour of Pat Benatar and the TV themes, and, of course, our brand new segment introduced a couple of weeks ago, and it is the latest from overseas for the 2022-26, I should say, Chart Busters. And I've got some great news happening for the nightclub scenes around the world as well. I've been talking to a mate overseas, and you won't believe what is happening with the nightclub scene in America especially, and it's happening in England, and looks like it might even be happening in Australia. But I'll keep that a little bit secret and let you know when I'm talking about the that bits and pieces. A big thank you to Andy doing the brekkie. Andy, thank you so much, my friend, and looking after things for us as well. Of course, he had his brekkie this morning, and no food van. What happened to the food van, mate? Doesn't turn up today, but I did smell the toast. You had toast this morning, and it filled up the smell of the studio. All righty, guys and gals, I hope you're going to have a great show with us today, and we're going to kick off with this one for you. Coming up at 10:30, we'll have Pat Benatar for you. Yes, a spotlight on Pat Benatar. But in the meantime, we'll kick into this one. And welcome back. I'm DJ Noel, and this is the Friday Morning Follies.
1: Stop it.
0: Yeah.

I'm feeling glad. I'm feeling glad all over. Certainly are. You're on Phoenix FM 106.7, the voice of your community, and DJ John Lowell in the chair. A big thank you also to the two lovely ladies that looked after my program for us and my time slot. And I'm talking about Val, yes, Val Hogan, and oh, she's a trooper, isn't she? She's a great lady. And Kaz. Kaz came in to do a few shows for me as well. So a big, huge thank you, guys. Thanks for doing that for us. I really did appreciate it all. Okay. Another one for ya. I'm so dizzy. I'm spinning. You're at Phoenix 106.7.

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1: Oh, he's a classic voyeur. Me and Boo. Yay, and Boo.

Ah, there's a golden oldie there for you, and old Denise Doobie-Doo, I'm in love with you. I certainly am. And, of course, welcome to Phoenix FM 106.7, the voice of your community, and DJ Noel in the chair for you. Don't forget, we have, what was I going to say now? It's gone blank. Oh, no, there it is. It's gone back again. Pat Benatar. I do that, you know. The brain just goes blank sometimes, and you think, oh, no. It's having a fit. Okay. All right. One of the other things I wanted to tell you too, I went out while I was having a bit of a break. I went out to the new showgrounds. You say new showgrounds, Noel? Well, it's not new showgrounds. No, not new ones. It's revamping. And they revamped the showgrounds. I went out the other day, had a bit of a look and a bit of an inspection, and the showground people are very nice, and they took me around and showed me what was happening and some of the new stuff that is going to happen. One thing they did show me was the new oval. That's impressive. The old towers have gone. Yes, big lighting towers, they're all gone. And the other impressive thing was, which I thought was, they put some great money into it, is around the showgrounds itself. Yes, they pulled down all the old fencing, and the new fencing looks good. It does. So, yeah, I was quite impressed with that. And, of course, the new venue. They're opening up a new venue at the showgrounds as well. I don't know if you've seen that. Didn't get much of a bit of a look through that, but the chap that was showing me around did tell me what they had planned and some of the new little expos. It's a smaller building, but it's going to have the smaller expos and different things in it, so that should be good. Excuse me. A little bit of a frog in my throat. You get that in the wintertime, don't you? And, yeah, so the showgrounds wasn't bad. I reckon that it's good. It's good to see that the showground committee is putting some money back into the showgrounds. Hasn't been touched for a lot of years, but it does look good. I'll give it that to them. Very well done, guys. Congratulations. And, of course, I reckon we're going to have some fantastic things happening at the Bendigo showgrounds in the next few years. It's going to be massive. Okay, we're going to go back with the hits. And then we'll pull on it. The 10:30 mark will be Pat Benatar. Do you like Pat Benatar? Remember her songs all shook up and Love Is Battlefield and all those ones. Yes, I'll be playing that one coming up at the 10:30 mark. All right, we'll go on with some other stuff. Here we go. You're with Phoenix, 106.7, the voice of your community, DJ Noel in the chair, and this is the Friday Morning Follies. Oh, have fun. I'm glad I'm back. G'day.

Oh, dancing. Yeah, everybody dancing in the moonlight. I don't know about dancing in the moonlight. I can't see in the moonlight. my age is getting that much. I can't see. Stop driving in the night. I can't do anything in the night. Unbelievable. Okay, we've got, we've got Pat Benatar coming up very, very shortly. As a matter of fact, hit me. Hit me with your best shot. This is Pat Benatar, and this is the Spotlight on Pat Benatar. Hope you enjoy it. A half hour of Pat. There we go. Hit me.

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0: Pat Benatar and We Belong. Hope you're enjoying the Pat Benatar spotlight we have for you today. And we've got a few more to come yet, all right? So it's only quarter to the hour of 11 o'clock, but we do finish up here at, 11 o'clock with the Pat Benatar tribute, I'd say. Yeah, why not call it a tribute? Then we're on to something else after the 11 o'clock mark. So stay with us, ladies and gentlemen. We're right here, right through till 12. I've had a bit of a visitor today too. I'm coming into the studio. We've had Phil, you know Phil Beer. Yeah, Phil does his show and he's a movie show, and Phil's been just sitting here giving me a bit of company, which is great. Thanks for that, Phil. Much appreciated, man.
1: I just thought I'd do a bit more research for you.
0: Yeah, you're sitting there doing your research and
1: on the film company RKO, which I've never heard of.
0: Oh yes, RKO. Yes, yeah, sir. Very familiar with it.
1: Did a bit of research about them. Would
0: that be for your Sunday show coming up?
1: Yes.
0: Doing the research for that, man. Yeah, yeah. See, look, we have to do our work constantly here, don't we? We do, mate. But thanks for that. But I was listening into some of the stories that you were reading, and you're reading them out loud. That was the only thing, man. But not to worry. All righty, we are on, you are on Phoenix FM at the moment. I've been reading up on a little bit of American news. And that chap that was just elected, Zorin, you remember him? Yeah, he was on all the news and everything. He got elected the other day, and his very first speech, he came out after he'd been elected, he got booed. He got booed off stage. So he ain't a very popular man. He thinks he is, but he's not a very popular man, I'm afraid. That's Zoran Mandigas or something like that it is. But just been elected in Melbourne, and they booed him off stage. Unbelievable. That's America for you. It certainly is. So we'll keep going with Pat, and here we go with another one called All Wired Up.

That's Pat Benatar and All Fired Up. You're with Phoenix FM 106.7, the voice of your community, and DJ Noel in the chair. And this is the, yes, the Follies, the Friday Morning Follies. I hope you are enjoying it, ladies and gentlemen. If you're a new listener, welcome. Not a bad show, is it? Oh, I love giving praise to myself. My head's getting bigger and bigger and bigger. It's getting hard to get through the door. All right, what else have we got to say? Oh, yes, this weather. Now, we've been having some funny weather lately. We've had all the rain and a lot of lovely sunshine too. I was talking to my mum down in Geelong the other day, and she was saying how cold it was down there. I said, well, come back to Bendigo. Beautiful. And we had some nice sunny, real sunny days, and she was having very cold days down there and very wet as well. Excuse me, I am still getting over that rotten cold I had, so occasionally it just hits me. And yes, as I said, the weather in Geelong has been very, very cold, so I've been trying to persuade them to maybe, I don't know, come up and move up here where it's nice and warm here in Bendigo. Okay, let's see, we have a couple more to go, and it's getting up to the 11 o'clock mark and everything like that. Oh, that's right. I was talking about the weather before I got distracted with my coughing and everything like that. And my goody. Yeah, the weather's been really good. You know, having the time off, I've been able to enjoy a little bit of the weather. And, get cold, though, at night, I find. Very, very cold. Been firing up the old heater and trying to get warm that way. But we're a complaining lot, aren't we? I mean, really, in a couple of months' time, we'll be complaining it's too hot. Yes, I'm sure we will, but at the moment, we're complaining it's a bit cool. I don't know. We can't get our feelings right, can we? All righty, we keep going, and it's 8 minutes to 11, coming up with the 11 o'clock news as well. And don't forget, we have our TV themes, very, very popular TV themes. That'll be back at about 11:15. So stay tuned to that. If you haven't seen the or heard the TV themes before, it's a great opportunity to remember those great old favourites. And we'll be doing that at about 11:15. All righty, we'll keep going. And there's another one from Pat Benatar. Okay, here we go. If it's going to play for me, here we go. Okay, here we go. It's a heartbreak. You're a heartbreaker, I should say. Pat Benatar. 106.7.

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1: Hello, I'm Laura Devoy. Western Bulldogs coach Luke Beveridge says he would have signed a concussion waiver if it had been offered when he was playing. Geelong is under fire for attempting to waive legal consequences of head knocks without the knowledge of the AFL or the AFL Players Association. The unnamed player who signed the document 2 years ago reportedly had suffered numerous head knocks but had been cleared to continue playing. Speaking last night, Beveridge said every player wants to continue playing.
2: So it's an interesting discussion around liability and risk, and I don't know enough about it. All I know that if when I was playing, we all had concussions. If I had to sign a waiver to keep playing, I would have.
1: In a statement, Geelong said the waiver went further than was intended and would be removed. The AFL has refused to sanction the club. A court in the US state of New Mexico has ordered Meta to pay $567 million to address harms to young people. The owner of Facebook and Instagram lost a landmark trial in March when a jury found it misled users and enabled harm, including child sexual exploitation. Meta previously said it would appeal that ruling, which resulted in $375 million in civil penalties. In the second phase of the trial, the judge today labelled Meta a public nuisance and said the psychological harm and sexual exploitation of children must be abated. The New South Wales government says more than 9,100 patients who called 000 in the first 6 months of this year avoided a trip to hospital thanks to New South Wales Ambulance's virtual clinical care centre. It enables patients to be safely referred to alternative care options when an ambulance or hospital visit is not required. The government says it's one way to ease pressure on emergency departments. Researchers say reprioritising prevention over punishment will help reduce child incarceration. Shannon Kirkwood has more.
3: In 2024, Aboriginal and Torres Strait Islander children were detained at 27 times the rate of their non-Indigenous peers. Meandangi woman Dr. Laurel Holland from the University of Queensland says current policies pay for detention centres and out-of-home care rather than offering support to children and families. Her research found greater investment in early intervention, support services and crisis housing was far more effective than waiting until children reached crisis point. Dr. Holland says children thrive when they remain connected to family, culture and community.
1: A book which celebrates Tiwi language, family, culture and community is among those selected in a global collection. The inaugural EB UNESCO collection showcases outstanding books written in Indigenous and endangered languages. Seven books published by Indigenous Literacy Foundation have been announced as part of the collection at the EB World Congress in Canada. CEO Ben Bowen, who is at the event, says it's a moment of pride. Meantime, speaking at the Congress, Canadian picture book illustrator Sydney Smith has described the power of sharing stories.
4: They create connections between readers who have never met, between families separated by oceans, between cultures, between generations. They are a reminder that by recognizing the humanity in each story, the part that transcends time and place, we begin to respect the particulars that define our cultures, traditions and lives.
1: Turning to sport, Matilda Katrina Gorry has announced she's taking a break from football. The 33-year-old left English club West Ham at the end of last season and remains unsigned. She says she's focusing on her family for the rest of the year and will return to the sport in 2027.
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6: And now our four-day weather forecast here in Bendigo, Central Victoria. Tomorrow's weather being Saturday, a shower or two, a shower increasing, minimum overnight of 3 degrees with a maximum of 15. And on Sunday, some rain, yeah, some rain. We have a minimum overnight of 6 degrees, the maximum of 12. And on Monday, we have the rain easing and a minimum overnight of 3 degrees, the maximum of 13. With today's weather, ladies and gentlemen, we have a partly cloudy day with no rain. And we had a low this morning of 3 degrees and we're looking at a maximum temperature today of 15 degrees. Currently in Bendigo, courtesy of the Phoenix FM weather station, we're at 11.2 degrees. 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That's right, the voice of your community. Yeah. And you hung around. Now for the second hour of the Friday Morning Follies. Here we go.
7: You said things that weren't very nice. My boyfriend's back and you're gonna be
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Okay, ladies and gentlemen, mums and dads and bald-headed babies, this is the TV theme. 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

0: Yes, ladies and gentlemen, welcome to the TV themes. I hope you're going to enjoy some of those great TV themes that we're offering for you today. And we've got some great ones there for you. Okay, here is the very first one, and I'm sure you'll be able to remember it. It's a golden oldie from America, and I'm pretty sure you will love it and remember it. Here we go. Here we go, this one. Okay, here we go.
1: Boy, the way Glenn Miller played.
2: Songs that made the hit parade.
1: Guys like us, we had it made.
2: Those were the days.

Oh, there you go. Those were the days, and that's all in the family. It was called a great show, and very rude at times, and right in your face. And it was a great show. Very, very funny at times. American sitcom, and it was the early days, as I said, the sitcoms, and it started off in a black and white. That's how old it was, and a very, very, very good show and funny show as well. All right, that's the TV theme for you. Another one. Okay, we'll go this one. See if you know this one, okay? From 1986 to 1990. On the Channel 9 service, GTV9. Okay, did you pick that one up? That was Alf. Yes, Alf. Remember the old Alf? And he even had a hit song came out for him as well. And, of course, Alf was a creature from outer space that crash-landed on the Earth and in America. And he was adapted and taken in by a family. And, of course, the American government was after him all the time. And, yeah, it wasn't a bad show at all. But it had some good rhyme and reason to it later on. In the series, it got down to some really learning methods and different things as well. So, yeah, not a bad show all round. And I think it was one of the most popular shows in its time, and that was called Elf. Not too bad at all. Okay, here's another one for you. See if you can remember this one. All right, it's very popular, this one, and I'm sure that you'll be able to remember it.

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0: You remember old Robin Hood? No, I was a kid when I was watching that show, and yes, it was murderers coming through that show. Wasn't very popular with the kids wise, but generally, I think it was a general good show all round, and a lot of people enjoyed it. I know when I was a child, we used to have a little bit of a sing song with Robin Hood, and it was Robin Hood riding through the glen, Robin Hood fell off his horse again, bloody horse. Oh, there you go. Give a bit of a laugh, eh? Only joking. All righty, let's see. We've got the other one, next one for you, and I'm sure you'll be able to remember this one. Okay, here we go.
1: So brave is Corporal Rusty. Oh, he.
0: A show about a dog.
1: How true is Private
0: German Shepherd?

0: Rusty and Private Rin Tin Tin. Yes, Rin Tin Tin. I grew up on that one. It was a great show. And, of course, some of the great adventures that Rin Tin Tin put you on. And with his fellow friend Rusty and Corporal Rusty, great character as well. Had a lot of good, as I said, normally rhyme and reason with it. And they were taught a lot in communications and everything like that, and talking to people and getting some stories right and everything like that. But that was a Rin Tin Tin. Remember Rin Tin Tin? I do. Okay, let's see. We've got some more for you. Yeah, we've only a few more to go. And I hope you are enjoying the TV themes. Okay, here we go. Here's another one for you. Okay, sit back and enjoy this one. See if you can remember exactly who this might be. I know this one. You're going, I know. It was clicking. The fingers were clicking. There was a hand in it. Oh, what was it?
1: They're creepy and they're kooky, mysterious.
0: The old Adams family.
1: The Adams family. The house is a museum. When people come to see them, they really are a scream. The Adams family.
0: What? What?
2: Sweet.
0: Petite.

0: Ah, there you go, the old Addams Family. And, of course, I love the old Addams Family. They were great, weren't they? And Morticia, oh, beautiful Morticia. And, of course, Uncle Fester and all the rest of them, absolutely great. And a bit off the cuff, weren't they? A bit loony at times, but very, very good. And on the entertainment was. There is a bit of a backstory of the Addams Family. You might remember in the show itself, they used to have about a 6 to 8 foot bear, big white bear. Remember that one? He was huge. But one of the episodes, they accidentally set it on fire, and it was kind of supposed to happen. But anyway, the bear caught on fire, and they filmed it all, and it went down really, really well. And of course, next day, they had to come up with an alternative to the bear. It's just black. It wasn't sitting in a spot because it had been down the day before. But apparently, they spent months and months and months trying to find another bear. So an accident, but it looked good. But at the time, trying to find that another white bear was just really impossible, apparently. So a bit of a studio talk about the Addams Family there for you that might have known. Okay, here's another one for you, and I hope you remember this one. This is going back a fair while now. Have a listen.
1: 10 years ago, a crack commando unit was sent to prison by a military court for a crime they didn't commit. These men promptly escaped from maximum security stockade to the Los Angeles underground. Today, still wanted by the government, they survive as soldiers of fortune. If you have a problem, if no one else can help, and if you can find them, maybe you can hire the A-Team.

That was the A-Team. Yes, the Channel 9, GTV 9 production. Or on their show, which is not their production. But, yeah, came from America, that one, and wasn't too bad at all. It was one of the first of its kind in its generation, and it was a very, very popular particular show. The A-Team. I hope you're enjoying some of those great TV themes. They might have brought back some fantastic memories for you. But and that's why we do it, don't we? Yeah, just to pick up our memory. All righty. We have a few more left. I think we've got three more to go. So have a listen to this one and see if you can pick it. All right, here we go.

0: you.
1: A bit of Auntie Jack there. Yes, you remember the old Auntie Jack? It was back in, what was it, about 68 to 73, something like that, or 72, something like that. It was on the ABC and a very popular time. It got its own little get-together of people. It was a weird sort of show, and ABC tended to put a couple of loads of weird shows out. Didn't make too much sense, but it wasn't designed for that sort of thing. The Auntie Jack show was just one of those great shows from the past, from the old television, from TV land in Australia. So, Auntie Jack, who remembers Auntie Jack? I mean, the big song that he had was Farewell, Auntie Jack. I'll know you'll be back. So there you go. There's a old classic there for you as well. And you hear a bit of my voice, singing voice as well. Aren't you lucky? All right. Okay, we've got a few more to go. Two more to go. So stand by for this one. Okay, here we go. And you should know this one. Starring Andy Griffiths. And one of the biggest hit by blokes in TV, who was going into be on Happy Days. I wonder who remember that was. The character that played Archie Cunningham was him. Yes, it was the very first start of Archie Cunningham. I can't remember the guy offhand, but his real name. But anyway, you remember him as Archie Cunningham in Happy Days, and this is The Andy Griffiths Show. You might remember it started off with two guys, a gentleman and a young boy, walking down this road going fishing. That was a great show, and that was The Andy Griffiths Show. I think it was on Channel 7, if I remember rightly, HSV 7, and during the weekday. So, it wasn't a bad show there. Okay, we have one more to go, and we'll see how we go with this one and see if it plays, because it was jumping around all over the place before, but we'll see how we go. Here we go, an old Australian show. We'll finish off with that one for you. See if you know who it is.

Ah, there we go. Arch the Leyland Brothers. And, yeah, oh, that took Australia by storm, didn't it? And the Arch the Leyland Brothers. It was on, everybody was watching it, and it was the first of its kind. Two brothers heading around Australia and checking everything out. And as I said, it was the very first of its kind for Australia, and it received itself very, very popular. I can always remember the very start of it, and Mike had come out and he'd say, "Where are we today, Mike?" "Oh, I don't know, Mel. We're down the track somewhere." Of course, the old Leyland Brothers. They did branch off a little while after the show. They created their own theme park up in Queensland. I don't think that's going anymore. I think that might have ceased operation, but they did have a theme park, the Leyland Brothers theme park. It was all the animals and wild animals and everything like that. But overall, not a bad show, and it did tend to open up Australia for people to come around and just have a look at the great country we do have. So I hope you enjoyed some of those great TV themes from the 60s, 70s and 80s. Yes, the TV themes from the 60s, 70s and 80s. Hope you enjoyed those for ya.

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Yes, the TV themes are brought to you every week by Channel 7, GTV 7, HSV 7, GTV 9, Channel 9, HSV 10, Channel 10. Oh, so I'll get them all right eventually. OATV 10 and ABC 2, Channel 2. I hope you're enjoying them, and they'll be back next week at that time, about 11:15 on Friday, on the Friday morning lollies.

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4: Yes, you're on Phoenix FM, 106.7, the voice of your community. And this is our, whoops, my sound went down then. Oh, it dropped all down. These strange things are happening here in the studio. I think they're just here to welcome me back, I think. Little funny things happen. All righty, this is our last segment for the show, and we do finish up at the 12 o'clock mark, so stay with us up till 12 o'clock. We do have some great music for you. This next part of the show is the 2026 new dance tracks happening around the world. Now, I'm getting these ones from America, and they are hitting the big times over there. The big thing happening over there at the moment, and I'll talk a little bit more later on this and the reasoning behind it. A lot of the nightclubs are changing, and they're going back to the 70s and 80s remixes, and they're becoming very, very popular. Apparently, it's a big thing in New York at the moment, and everything is changing around. These are some of the great hits that are coming out of. They're remakes, they're revamps, and they're not AI, so don't be worried about that, but they are some great remixes from some of the fantastic DJs around the world in America at the moment. Have a listen to this one. It's a brand newie. Yeah, brand new one. Big girls don't cry, that's for sure. Have a listen to this one, see what you think. The latest one to hit America, Dance Craze 2026. Here we go, Sherry. You're with Noel, yes, DJ Noel, that is. Phoenix FM 106.7, the voice of your community.

Oh, this is a bit of Sherry. Yeah, Sherry, baby. It's here's the American dance tracks at the moment in the nightclubs, and it is doing really, really well, apparently. And, yeah, big audiences are listening to this one and are really enjoying it. And, yeah, the nightclubs over in America are changing, as I said, and... they found that the generation at the moment that's going, or the young generation that's going to the nightclubs, aren't spending. They're getting there much later. I mean, I know in my days with the nightclubs, you know, they'd opened up at 9 o'clock or something like that, or maybe a little bit later, but most of the time they were about 9 o'clock opening. And they went through to, 1, 2 o'clock, but they're apparently going back to that same trend because the young people today aren't drinking so much. So they're finding that in the nightclubs in America and around the world as well, that they're not generating enough revenue. So the bright people are turning everything backwards. Yes, they're going to. They're actually going to start reopening the doors for the nightclubs at the earlier times. And this is to cater for the older people, but younger people, if you get to what I'm talking about, because they come into the nightclubs, they spend big, and because they've got to go off to work tomorrow morning, or they don't like to party too hard, they'll finish around the 2-3 o'clock mark. So that's not too bad for the pubs, it makes it better for them, and apparently it is going ballistic in America, and it is starting to break into London as well, and I've heard that possibly they're thinking about doing it in Sydney as well, in some of the nightclubs in Sydney. But they're making the transition to a lot of the 70s and 80s stuff as well. So, you know, it could be a little bit different at the discos, or if they want to call them nightclubs these days. But years ago, they were called discos. And, they opened up early and closed reasonable time. But apparently all that's coming back. They won't be opening up the 11 or 12 o'clock business anymore, and they'll be closing earlier, and so they reckon that will give a new boost to the industry. So and it's doing well, I reckon it's gonna happen. Okay, this is a DJ remix of Elvis Presley, and it is called Suspicious Mind. Oh, I think I might have hit the wrong one. Hang on, we'll try it again. Hang on, we'll knock that down, and we'll just see. I think we might have done the wrong one. All right, I always seem to hit the wrong buttons. I don't know why. No, there we go. This is the right one, I think. Yep, here we go. This is a new remake, disco remix, DJ remix of Elvis Presley, and he's got Suspicious Minds hitting the big nightclubs in Melbourne now, hopefully very shortly. But in America at the moment, it is going ballistic. Some of the new stuff. Here we go. DJ Mix. Marcus Esteban.

Ah, there you go. What did you think of that one? That was a DJ remix of Suspicious Love. And, of course, Elvis Presley was the original one of that one. You can hear him just a little bit in the background there. Okay, that was, as I said, one of the new ones. And here is another new one coming out of America. And I think you should like this one. Okay, here we go. It's a golden oldie. Who did he bum, did he do? As I said, this is the 2026 Dance Floor Remakes.

0: I do, I diddy diddy dum, diddy do. There you go. There's an oldie but a goodie that's been remade in America, and it's going very, very well over there with that one. Let's see. Oh, yes, we've got another one coming up. We're just about finished, ladies and gentlemen. We finish here at 12 o'clock. And don't forget, at the 12 o'clock mark, after the news, sport and weather, we do have another show coming on, and it is called The Jazz Epidemic. Yes, Jazzman Jeff from America, and Jeff will be doing some of the great Jazz Epidemic or jazz songs that you'd heard of, and they're very popular ones too. They're ones you've heard of. So have a listen and see what you think, okay?
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0: Yes, that's right on midday, straight after my show. And Jeff will be with you doing the great show he's got, the Jazz Epidemic. We're going to keep going, and we've got the news, sport and weather coming up at the 12 o'clock mark, and this is one of the newer ones, so hit America on the nightclubs, and I'm pretty sure that you'll enjoy this, and you will remember it from the 70s, 80s. Here we go.
2: Put your hands put your hands up.
0: An old traditional song.
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0: Try this one for you. Here we go.
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0: Okay, ladies and gentlemen, that's just about it for me. Look after yourselves, stay healthy, and just watch out on those roads. Okay, the guys in blue are looking for you. We'll look after yourselves next week. We'll catch you all next week. Stay safe. Stay patient. God bless. See you later.
1: Go. Could we all sing a song together?
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3: Well, you know my favorite song, Bear. Would you like to sing it?
2: Oh yes, we'd love to.
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1: Hello, I'm Laura Devoy. New figures show there are now 155 confirmed or presumed positive detections of H5 bird flu in Australia. Testing at the CSIRO's Australian Centre for Disease Preparedness has confirmed a further 32 cases in South Australia. In a statement, Chief Veterinary Officer Dr. Beth Cookson says there remain no detections in poultry or the agricultural system, and the risk to human health remains low. Meantime, the Royal Adelaide Show has cancelled all bird competitions due to the H5 outbreak. Will Rayner from the Royal Agricultural and Horticultural Society says it takes animal welfare and biosecurity very seriously.
2: And while we think the risk is very low, we took the decision now out of an abundance of caution and to make sure that our volunteers and those exhibitors had as much time to prepare as possible. We have more than 26,000 competitive entries at the show every year. Birds is just a small part of that. And obviously we felt that anything we could do to make sure we were as low risk as possible and also to provide an element of leadership for the industry was the way to go.
1: The show will be held in September. Hundreds of staff at one of the nation's supermarket giants are being told their jobs may be going offshore. Coles has reportedly announced today it will outsource marketing, human resources, finance and technology jobs to India. It's part of a deal with consulting and advisory giant Accenture. The company says it will redeploy as many affected employees as possible. The announcement follows similar moves by other Australian corporations this year. An imam says there is a widening gap between Muslims in Australia and religious leaders overseas. According to the 2021 census, there were more than 813,000 Muslims living in Australia. Imam Shadi Al-Suayman says a growing number of them were born and grew up here, but there's a lack of opportunity to pursue Islamic studies on shore. He told the Royal Commission on Anti-Semitism and Social Cohesion, imams who come to Australia to teach the religion don't understand the Australian context and language.
3: We see the need of having Australian-born imams and religious leaders, and I use the word religious leaders because we also accommodate for female religious leaders that can teach the Australian-born Muslims who connect to their mindset by preserving the classical and traditional understanding of Islam with an Australian context.
1: Some workers from Australia's only manganese smelter, which has shut down permanently, have begun retraining. Liberty Bell Bay officially entered liquidation earlier this week after failed attempts to find a buyer. The closure has left around 200 workers without a job. The Tasmanian government says about 20 of them have since begun training for careers in commercial and residential construction. The Privacy Commissioner has raised concerns about the rise in smart glasses. Shannon Kirkwood reports.
4: In a blog posted today, Privacy Commissioner Carly Kind says the arrival of smart glasses would fundamentally alter people's experience of interpersonal interactions in both private and public spaces. Meta's AI glasses, which contain cameras and open-ear speakers, are gaining traction, and cheaper alternatives sold at department stores are also rising in popularity. Commissioner Kind says without knowing, people could be filmed, recorded or photographed at any time. She says there will have to be consideration of whether Australia needs new laws. The Privacy Act currently only applies to businesses and government agencies when they collect personal information and not sue individuals.
1: Turning to sport, the best Australian cricketers will be crowned tonight, but the Alan Border Medal will be a low-key affair with the men's test squad currently assembled in Brisbane ahead of next week's match against Bangladesh.
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6: And our four-day weather forecast here at Phoenix FM 106.7. Tomorrow's weather, being Saturday, we have a shower and showers increasing. Minimum overnight of 3 degrees, a maximum of 15. On Sunday, we have rain. Minimum overnight, 6 degrees, a maximum of 12. And on Monday, rain easing and a minimum overnight of 3 degrees with a maximum of 13. With today's weather, we have a partly cloudy day with no rain and a maximum day of 15 degrees. Currently in Bendigo, courtesy of the Phoenix FM weather station, we're at 13.4 degrees. 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

Jazz Epidemic on this first Friday in August. I'm Jazzman Jeff, and I'm happy to have you join me today in Jazzland for some excellent jazz music. It's August already? My goodness. This year has passed by so fast. Let's enjoy some jazz music during our lunch break, shall we? Jazzland offers some beautiful selections by many talented jazz artists. So, let's begin our journey today. However, I want to send out a shout-out to Craig and Robin. They're the hosts of Monday Mayhem, and it's heard every Monday Arvo at 4 p.m. right here on Phoenix FM. I also want to send out a big g'day to everyone in Bendigo, and all of Victoria, and all of Australia, and the world, and the galaxy, and the universe. 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Let's get our journey in Jazzland started with a selection by a big band. And this big band is the Stephen Fifke Big Band. This tune is taken from their 2023 album entitled Catalyst. I hope I can pronounce the title of this song correctly. I'll give it a go. Ali DeLangelo. This features a solo on the alto saxophone by Alexa Tarantino, and I hope you enjoy today's show.

0: That was the Bob DeVos Trio with a 2010 live concert recording. They called the concert Playing for Keeps. And the song we just heard has a very unusual title, Pause for Fred's Claws. And before that we heard the Emmett Cohen Trio with a tune called Bremen's Blues. And that was taken from their 2018 album, Dirty in Detroit. And that was a live onstage recording featuring Emmett Cohen on piano, Russell Hall on bass, and Kyle Poole on the drums. And that set began with the Stephen Fifke Big Band with their tune called Ali Del Angelo. You're tuned in to Phoenix FM 106.7, the voice of your community. And let's take a break to hear from our fantastic sponsors. I'm Jazzman Jeff, and I want to say thank you to our sponsors for your support. 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
0: And we are back with more Jazz Epidemic. 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You're terrific. Coming up next, we have an orchestra that you have to go see if you get a chance. It's the Melbourne Ska Orchestra. They are brilliant. This tune is taken from their 2023 album entitled 20 Years Young, and the title of this tune is He's a Tripper. I highly encourage you to go see these folks. They are terrific, and they're heaps of fun. You'll love them, the Melbourne Ska Orchestra.
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0: That was the Nosher Modi Quintet with Nosher Modi on guitar, Benjamin Hankel on the flugelhorn, Campbell Charshi on piano, Yuka Tadano on the double bass, and Ronan Itzik on the drums. And that selection was taken from their 2023 album entitled A Love Song. The title of that tune is What Tomorrow May Bring. Before that, we heard the lovely Aussie jazz vocalist Donna Burke with the Can't Say Goodbye to Yesterday. That was a 2015 recording. And before that, pianist Brian Simpson performed a tune from his 2008 album, It's All Good, and it was the title track. And we started that long set out with the Melbourne Ska Orchestra with a fun tune called He's a Tripper.
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0: Coming up next, we have a 1965 recording from an album called Wild Man on the Loose. Yep, that's the title track by pianist and vocalist Mose Allison. And this trio includes Earl May on the bass and Paul Motion on the drums. Let's get it on!

Jazzland sometimes offers a tune that's not necessarily considered true jazz, but it's a beautiful recording. And that tune is definitely beautiful. That was a group called The End of America. And that selection was taken from their 2020 album, Nowhere Sessions. It's entitled Sinking Sun. Before that, we heard a ripping song by saxophonist Wayne Escoffery from his 2023 album, Like Minds. And that is called Shuffle. It featured Wayne Escoffery on tenor saxophone, David Kokoski on piano, and Fender Rhodes, Ugana Okegwo on bass, and Mark Whitfield Jr. on the drums. And that set opened with Wildman Mose Allison. And you better watch out and you better stand back, because he warned you in that song that there's a wild man on the loose. Hey, hey. 480 East is up next with a toe-tapping tune from their 2023 album, Gonna Be All Right. And the title of this tune is This Time Around.

A Difference a Day Makes, performed by the lovely Dinah Washington. And she recorded that wonderful track back in 1959. I thought you'd enjoy a selection borrowed from the Jazzland archives. She certainly has a beautiful voice. Before that, we heard another tune that I also borrowed from the archives, and it's definitely a toe-tapper. That's called Sir John. And that tune was performed by vibraphonist Gary Burton with Gene Cherico on bass, and that opening bass solo is a ripper. And Joe Morello is on the drums, and the set began with the group known as 480 East, with their song called This Time Around. 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We've heard from this next group a few times on Jazz Epidemic. They're known by a somewhat unusual name, and that name is Animals as Leaders. And this tune by them is really good. It's taken from their 2014 album, The Joy of Motion. And the title of this song is Another Year.

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6: 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And before the break, we heard a selection from my favorite jazz group, Acoustic Alchemy. That tune was taken from their 2007 album, This Way. And that song is entitled Only in My Dreams. And that short set began with a song performed by Animals as Leaders. It's called Another Year. Next up, let's hear from Denise King, and it's a song from her 2017 album, The Best of Soul R&B Smooth Jazz. And this is a classic jazz tune called Darn That Dream.

That was a beautiful song by the group known as Third Force. We've heard from them on numerous occasions here on Jazz Epidemic. They're a terrific band and talented performers. That song was taken from their 2002 album, Gentle Force. I really like the title of that song, Hands Across the Ocean. And before that, we heard Denise King singing Darn That Dream. Now we have bassist Ben Williams and his entourage. This tune is called Half Steppin'. It's taken from his 2015 album, Coming of Age.

That was the New England Jazz Collaborative, featuring guitarist Eric Hoffbauer on a tune entitled Green Turtle Strut. And that was taken from their brand new album, Tributaries. Before that, we heard bassist Ben Williams and his entourage with their tune called Half Steppin'. We have a real treat that's up next. Guitarist Jonathan Stout is playing that old jazz classic tune in the swing style, and it's called My Blue Heaven. This is a good dance tune, too.

that's some mighty fine guitar picking. And definitely a toe-tapping tune, too. That was Jonathan Stout playing My Blue Heaven. This is multi-instrumentalist Jules Brice with a 2021 improv tune called If Thinking Were It.

The old clock is indicating that our time in Jazzland is nearly over, and we'll have to return next Friday at midday. I want to thank you for walking the roads with me in Jazzland. I hope you enjoyed the show. We can be found right here on 106.7 on your radio dial. And we'll be here thanks to our sponsors and thanks to you, our listeners. You are the best. I encourage you to stay tuned right here after Jazz Epidemic for Classical Mood with your host, Julian Ringaday. Julian always plays the best in classical music. Our final song for today is being performed on a very unusual instrument called a Chapman stick. It looks very difficult to play, but Kevin Keith makes it sound easy. The tune he'll be playing is called Long Time Ago. I'm Jazzman Jeff. I'll be seeing you. So stay safe, stay jazzy, and stay cool.

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1: Hello, I'm Shannon Kirkwood. Deputy Liberal Leader Jane Hume says the opposition is not satisfied with the gambling reforms as they stand. There have been internal calls within Labor for more changes, while senior ministers say the right balance has been struck. Under the changes, betting advertisements would be kept to 3 per hour between 6 a.m. and 8:30 p.m. and would be banned from live sports broadcasts, stadiums and player jerseys. But the Coalition, Greens and other senators say the changes don't go far enough to reduce gambling harms.
2: The amendments that the Coalition put forward done to try and get that balance right. We want to make sure that we get the balance right of supporting sporting codes, but we also want to make sure that we reduce gambling harms.
1: There'll be no bird competitions at next month's Royal Adelaide Show. The decision's been made in response to a surge in bird flu cases. Official figures put the number of confirmed or presumed positive detections of H5 bird flu at 155. There has been major delays for some travellers at Sydney Airport. The cause believed to be staffing issues in air traffic control. There's been a few cancellations and delays of up to 120 minutes. The Privacy Commissioner has raised concerns about the rise in smart glasses. Laura Devoy reports.
3: In a blog posted today, Privacy Commissioner Carly Kind said the arrival of smart glasses would fundamentally alter people's experience of interpersonal interactions in both private and public spaces. Meta's AI glasses, which contain cameras and open-ear speakers, are gaining traction, and cheaper alternatives sold at department stores are also rising in popularity. Commissioner Kind says, without knowing, people could be filmed, recorded or photographed at any time. She says there'll have to be consideration of whether Australia needs new laws. The Privacy Act currently only applies to businesses and government agencies when they collect personal information and not to individuals.
1: A loan to a pulp and paper mill in Tasmania's Derwent Valley has been finalised today. The state government says the $15 million loan to Boyer Paper Mill will ensure the operation can continue to run as it transitions to new paper lines and invests in an electric boiler. The mill employs more than 320 people, while it's estimated to contribute more than $180 million a year to the local economy. Books which celebrate Torres Strait Islander and Aboriginal language, family, culture and community have been selected in a global collection. The inaugural IBI UNESCO collection showcases outstanding books written in Indigenous and endangered languages. 7 books published by Indigenous Literacy Foundation have been announced as part of the collection at the IBI World Congress in Canada. CEO Ben Bowen is at the event. He says it's a moment of pride. Meantime, speaking at the Congress, Canadian picture book illustrator Sydney Smith has described the power of sharing stories.
4: They create connections between readers who have never met, between families separated by oceans, between cultures, between generations. They are a reminder that by recognizing the humanity in each story, the part that transcends time and place, we begin to respect the particulars that define our cultures, traditions, and lives.
1: To sport now, and in AFL, the Lions host the Hawks tonight. Brisbane will welcome back Logan Morris, Darcy Gardner and Dane Zorko, while for the Hawks, Mitch Lewis, Carl Amon and Ned Reeves return. And fans will have a chance to see the players of one of football's most iconic rivalries train in Perth this afternoon. Juventus and Inter Milan are preparing for a club friendly tomorrow night.
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0: And now, listener, it is time for the weather report for the Bendigo region. And according to a digital weather station here at the studio at Phoenix FM, it is currently 15 degrees outside in Bendigo, which is not too bad for a winter's day, really. 15 degrees is all right. Apparently, the maximum was meant to be 14 today, so we've actually managed to squeeze a couple of extra degrees out of things, which is all right. Now, for the week ahead, we've got Saturday. The forecast is for a minimum of 2 degrees and a maximum of 15 degrees. Cloudy, with a high chance of rain, most likely in the evening. Then on Sunday, minimum of 6 degrees and a maximum of 12 degrees is being predicted. Cloudy and a very high chance of rain. And also a lot, because the predicted forecast for the amount of rain is somewhere between 20 and 40 mil, which sounds like a lot of rain. So, yeah, it looks like Sunday will be very wet. Then on Monday, we've got pretty similar situation with a minimum of 5 and a maximum of 13 degrees. Cloudy with a very high chance of rain, possibly up to 10 mil. So, you know, sort of continuing on from Sunday, really. Then we've got Tuesday. We've got a minimum of 4 degrees and a maximum of 13 degrees. Let's see, very high chance of rain again and cloudy. Somewhere between 4 and 10 mil being predicted. Then Wednesday, a minimum of 2 degrees and a maximum of 12 degrees. Cloudy, high chance of rain. Then finally Thursday, a minimum of 5 and a maximum of 14 degrees is being predicted. Cloudy with, just to break the monotony for a change, only a medium chance of rain on the Thursday. So, yeah, it looks like we may end up with quite a lot of rain next week if this all pans out and not a lot of sunshine. So Saturday, 15 degrees with rain likely. Sunday, 12 degrees, rain. Monday, 13 degrees rain. Tuesday, 13 degrees rain. Wednesday, 12 degrees in rain. And then Thursday, 14 degrees and only a 50-50% chance of rain. So that's the weather forecast, then, listener, for the Bendigo region, brought to you by Phoenix FM.
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Welcome, listener. Welcome. Hope you're enjoying your day so far. The weather's been a bit on and off, really. Okay, sometimes it's sunny and other times it's sort of going overcast, but Either way, I hope you're enjoying your day so far, listener, and I hope you'll enjoy the next 2 hours of classical music. We're going to be taking a trip into the Baroque period, into Baroque music, over the next 2 hours, for the most part, anyway. And first of all, before I go any further, a big thank you is in order to Jazzman Jeff for bringing us his program Jazz Epidemic that was just on. It's always a great program and it's always well worth a listen to. So thank you, Jeff. And in that vein, the programming after I sign off at 4 o'clock this afternoon will be as followed. So Neil Cox will be coming into the studio at 4 o'clock to host Friday Music Mix. And then that will be followed by Hispanos Unidos de Victoria at 6 o'clock. Then we've got Blues Roots and Boots at 8 o'clock, followed by 45 RPM at 9. It's Time will be on at 10. Aussie Music Weekly will be on at 11. Progressive Rock Machine with Rail will be on at midnight tonight. And then that will be followed by Phoenix Phantom, which kicks in from 2 a.m. tomorrow morning all the way through to 7 a.m., at which point Craig and Robin Explores will kick off the Saturday morning programming, followed by Mark O'Neill's Raised on Rock. So that's the next cab off the rank will be Friday Music Mix with Neil Cox, and that will be on at 4 o'clock this afternoon, followed by Hispanos Unidos de Victoria at 6. All right, listener. It is now 12 minutes past 2 on this Friday, the 7th of August. So as I briefly mentioned, this is going to be the theme for this afternoon's Classical Mood program is the Baroque period. So basically, that period of 1600 all the way through to 1700, maybe 1750, depending on who you talk to. And you can maybe push it back a little bit to maybe like 1550, maybe. But that general range. And so I thought we would start with some music by Jean-Baptiste Lully, who was an Italian-French composer, as well as being a dancer and dance teacher. He was considered a master of the French Baroque style, and he spent most of his life working in the court of Louis XIV. Although he was originally born in Tuscany, in Florence, in Tuscany, in Italy, what's now Italy. His original Italian name was Giovanni Battista Lully, but then obviously he spent most of his life as a member of the French court, and he became a French citizen in 1661, which is sort of in the middle point of his life, more or less. So he is generally more well known by his French name, Jean-Baptiste Lully. He was born in 1632, and he died in 1687. He's also often noted as being a close friend of the playwright Molière, who was one of the great comedic playwrights of the era, and he collaborated with Molière on numerous comedies, sort of essentially providing the music for these plays. And that's significant because the music we're about to listen to is the music, or some of the music that Lully composed for the Molière play known as Le Bourgeois Gentilhomme, which translates roughly to the bourgeois gentleman. Sometimes it's called the middle class.

class aristocrat or the would-be noble, but the bourgeois gentleman is sort of the most immediately accurate translation. So that particular play by Molière was first performed in 1670 with music by Lully. So this particular rendition of that music is played for us by a European orchestra that uses period instruments. They're called the Concert of Nations, led by Jordi Savall. So here they are playing some of the music that Jean-Baptiste Lully wrote for Molière's play, The Bourgeois Gentleman. I hope you enjoy it, listener.

0: There you go, listener. That was the music that Jean-Baptiste Lully wrote for the premiere of Molière's play The Bourgeois Gentleman, Le Bourgeois Gentilhomme, which was first performed in 1670. And so that's when the music was written. And that's being played for us by the Concert of Nations, which is a European ensemble created and led by Jordi Savall. And it's like a lot of Jordi Savall's work and the organizations he works with and leads, they have a very strong emphasis on doing historically accurate performances of past European music. So, you know, playing Baroque music and classical music, you know, with and even medieval music going really far back, using instruments that are as authentic as they can get them, you know. So, you know, things like, you know, the strings on instruments will be made out of gut rather than steel or nylon. They often use instruments that would have been very common at the time, but which nowadays hardly get played at all. All kinds of stuff, you know. They do all kinds of stuff to sort of try to get as historically accurate as possible whilst still creating great music and staying true to the spirit of the music. So there's still a little bit more of that music to come from The Bourgeois Gentilhomme, but I thought we should pause for a moment for a few sponsorship announcements because it is 26 minutes past 2 and this is sort of a convenient spot to pause. So here's those sponsorship announcements, listener.
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0: All right, listener. So after those sponsorship announcements, it's now 29 minutes past 2 here on Phoenix FM, 106.7, the voice of your community. You're listening to Classical Mood with me, Julian Rangaday, and we're right in the middle of listening to some of the music that Jean-Baptiste Lully wrote for in 1670, for the premiere of Molière's play The Bourgeois Gentilhomme, The Bourgeois Gentleman. This rendition of that music by Jean-Baptiste Lully is played for us by the Concert of Nations, led by Jordi Savall. So here's a little bit more of that music. Enjoy, listener.

0: And there you have it, listener. So that was some of the music that Jean-Baptiste Lully wrote for the 1670 premiere of Molière's great comic play, The Bourgeois Gentleman. And the music was played for us by the Concert of Nations, which is led by Jordi Savall. And, of course, you could hear in that music, listener, that they're using all their, they're using period instruments or as close as they can get. And so it really gives the music a different kind of feel to how, when you're listening to, say, classical music, so, from music from like the 18th century and Romanticist music from the 19th century and modernist music as well from the early 20th century, they're all being played on modern instruments because that's sort of the period when these modern instruments appeared, and they just have a very particular sound and the orchestra works in a very particular way. And then when you go back a step to the Baroque period and try out a lot of these older instruments, it really does give the whole thing a very different kind of feel. But nonetheless, it's very enjoyable. So I hope you enjoyed that, listener. It is now 20 minutes to 3, listener. So after that taste of the French Baroque, I thought we would move on to the English Baroque. In other words, what was happening in England at roughly the same period. But before we take a listen to some English Baroque music, here are a few more sponsorship announcements.
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0: I'm going to insert a quick little community announcement here, listener. This one concerns the next Peter Sheehan's Walk Up fundraiser. So the next Peter Sheehan's Walk Up concert is happening on August the 23rd at the Bendigo Club in Park Street in Kennington. The time will be from 1 p.m. through to 5 p.m. Entry is $10. So there'll be a great lineup of local artists at this concert. And as always, walk-up artists are always more than welcome to attend. But you are asked to please be there and to register your intent by 12:30 p.m. on the day so that, everything can all get worked out about who and when you get to go on stage. And, the other thing to mention is that all the proceeds this time around from the Peter Sheehan's Walk Up fundraiser concert will be going to Phoenix FM. So, if you enjoy listening to Phoenix FM's content, I mean, this is a way of helping us out, helping to raise some funds for us. So, yeah, the next Peter Sheen's Walk Up fundraiser is happening on August the 23rd at the Bendigo Club in Park Street in Kennington from 1 p.m. through to 5 p.m. with entry $10. Bookings are not essential, but if you'd like to book, please phone Evelyn on 0407 059 480. That's 0407 059 480. It is now 2:45, listener. So, as I mentioned, we've just heard some music from the French Baroque period with the music of Jean-Baptiste Lully. So I thought we would check in with the English Baroque for a little while in the form of the composer Henry Purcell. So Henry Purcell was born in 1659 and he died in 1695. He was an English composer and an organ player. Quite prolific. He is known for writing in a number of different genres, but he is quite well known for composing songs, tragic operas, and music for stage productions. Kind of a little bit like Jean-Baptiste Lully, I suppose, in a way. So this next song is entitled If Love's a Sweet Passion, Why Does It Torment? And that comes from a work that Henry Purcell wrote entitled The Fairy Queen. So this is the Australian Brandenburg Orchestra playing with Sarah McLiver as the soprano singing. So, If Love's a Sweet Passion, Why Does It Torment? A work by Henry Purcell. Enjoy.

0: Well, there you have it, listener. That was two songs written by the English Baroque composer Henry Purcell. The first one was If Love's a Sweet Passion from a work entitled The Fairy Queen and played for us by the Australian Brandenburg Orchestra with Sarah McClive as the soprano. And the second one was Dido's Lament, which comes from Purcell's tragic opera Dido and Aeneas, played for us by the Orchestra of the Antipodes, and Fiona Campbell was the mezzo-soprano. As you could hear from especially the music of the second piece, which had a very morbid kind of sounding tone, I think the Orchestra of the Antipodes, I think, was particularly playing up the morbid qualities of the music, but not unduly so, because, after all, it is an aria about the main character Dido killing herself. So it kind of is morbid. And so the Fairy Queen, that comes from somewhere a little bit before the year 1692. So it was first performed in 1692, so it would have been written somewhere before that. And then with the Dido and Aeneas, its date of composition is also uncertain, but it was first performed in 1688, so written at some point in the 1680s. So there you go, listener. We're almost up to the 3 o'clock news now. So in about 2 minutes' time, we'll be passing through over to the 3 o'clock news listener. But then I will be back straight after that for the second hour of the Classical Mood program here on Phoenix FM with me, Julian Rangaday, and we'll be continuing with the Baroque theme. So we've already heard from the French Baroque with Jean-Baptiste Lully and the English Baroque with Henry Purcell. So I thought in the second hour of the program we'd move on to the music of J.S. Bach. He's really the big figure when it comes to Baroque composers. So yeah, we're going to hear some music by J.S. Bach in the second hour of the program, listener, after the 3 o'clock news. All right, so we've still got about a minute until the 3 o'clock news. So, okay, here are a couple of announcements, and they're going to take us through to the 3 o'clock news.
1: Local wildlife group RIN, Wildlife Rescue and Information Network, are calling to members of the public for help. They are a not-for-profit organisation that have been operating in Bendigo for over 20 years. The organisation rescues and cares for sick, injured and orphaned wildlife and are now seeking new wildlife rescue volunteers in the Mandurang, Sedgwick, Heathcote, Castlemaine, Bendigo and all surrounding areas. There are also a variety of other volunteer positions that include phone operating and assisting at events. If you'd like to become a wildlife rescuer or assist RIN in any other way, please call the 24-hour hotline on 0419 356 433 or register your interest on their Facebook page.
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3: Good afternoon. I'm Shannon Kirkwood. A prominent imam says an imam who made comments in response to the October 7 Hamas terror attack in Israel was cancelled. Australian National Imams Council President Sheikh Shadi al-Sulaiman is the first imam to appear at the Royal Commission on Anti-Semitism and Social Cohesion. Sheikh al-Sulaiman has been asked about an incident on October 8, 2023, when Sheikh Ibrahim Dadoon addressed a pro-Palestinian rally in Sydney's southwest. He told the crowd he was smiling and happy and was elated following the Hamas terror attack in Israel. He's told the hearing excluding anyone, even when they make serious mistakes, is unhelpful for the organisation and the community.
6: We've taken the proactive step to engage with him when this came to attention. We spoke to him. He was very cooperative. He knew that it was a mistake to use that language, inappropriate, and we asked him to clarify himself in the public. And he did so.
3: The hearing continues. Students have fled a school on the outskirts of Thailand's capital following a deadly shooting. It's understood at least two people have died and 15 have been injured. Police say the suspected shooter is dead. Organisers for the Melbourne Royal Show say they're monitoring the bird flu situation. The Royal Adelaide Show has announced today it's cancelled all bird shows and exhibitions amid a surge in H5 bird flu cases. New figures released today show there are now 155 confirmed or presumed positive detections of bird flu in Australia. Testing at the CSIRO's Australian Centre for Disease Preparedness has confirmed a further 32 cases in South Australia. The federal opposition says the government will need to compromise on its gambling reforms. Labor will have to make changes to the legislation, which doesn't have the support it needs to pass the Senate. The Coalition, Greens and some independents are calling for it to be strengthened. Speaking to News 24, Liberal Senator James Patterson says young people must be protected.
7: But the idea that the government briefed off this week that if any amendments are moved to this bill, if it doesn't pass in exactly this form, they're going to throw up their hands and walk away in a huff is frankly petulant and childish behaviour. They should be willing to negotiate with the parliament to get something sensible through. I think a balance can be struck here.
3: A former athlete is facing a fifth day of questioning in a court hearing in the sexual assault trial against Alan Jones. Complainant Jay has faced cross-examination today. Mr Jones has pleaded not guilty to a total of 22 charges of indecent assault and sexual touching without consent. Six men allege the former broadcaster groped or subjected them to sexual misconduct between 2003 and 2020. All show bags have been cleared for sale when the Royal Queensland Show officially opens tomorrow. The state government says after assessing the contents of 373 show bags, one unsafe toy was removed. This year marks the 150th anniversary of ECHA. And there's been a mixed response from music fans after a K-pop boy band asked concertgoers to put their phones down. Cortis issued the request as they kicked off their global tour in South Korea. A Much Music reporter has asked music fans for their thoughts.
8: You should enjoy the moment and really put their phone down.
9: I feel you pay for the price. So okay. you're, if you want to film all the concert, it's your prime.
10: You can record maybe like 20 seconds of your favourite song, but the rest of the time I'm just going to be like vibing with the music.
3: Turning to sport now, in the NRL, South Sydney will be without Campbell Graham for tomorrow's clash against the Eels after he sustained a calf injury during training. Round 23 continues tonight. The Warriors host Penrith and the Roosters take on the Bulldogs.
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0: All right, listener, time now for the weather report for the Bendigo region. According to our digital weather station here at the studio, it is currently 16 degrees outside, actually. Okay, that's interesting. It seems to be warming up a little bit. The maximum predicted for today was 14, so at 16 it appears to be getting a little bit warmer than predicted, which is kind of interesting. Although, looking out the window, it's also just gone overcast right now, so yeah. Oh well, never mind. So, the day ahead, the week ahead, we've got Saturday, a minimum of 2 and a maximum of 15 degrees is being predicted, with a high chance of rain. Sunday, a minimum of 6 degrees and a maximum of 12 degrees with a very high chance of rain. Anywhere between 20 and 40 mil is being predicted on Sunday, so it's probably going to be a particularly wet day on Sunday. Then Monday, we've got a minimum of 5 degrees and a maximum of 13 degrees, a very high chance of rain again. Tuesday, very similar, with a minimum of 4 and a maximum of 13 degrees and a very high chance of rain. Wednesday, again, a very high chance of rain, a minimum of 2 degrees and a maximum of 12 degrees. Followed by Thursday, a minimum of 5 and a maximum of 14 degrees is being predicted. But this time, just to break that monotony a little bit, only a medium chance of rain on the Thursday. So it looks like we're going to be getting rain pretty much every day of the week next week, with Thursday being least likely. So 15 degrees on Saturday, down to 12 on Sunday, 13 degrees on Monday and Tuesday, 12 degrees on Wednesday, and then back up to 14 degrees on Thursday. And rain, and a decent amount of rain too, is quite likely on all of those days, only Thursday being a little bit iffy on the rain front. Sort of more like a 50-50 chance on the Thursday. And that's the weather forecast for the Bendigo region, listener, brought to you by Phoenix FM.
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0: 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You're currently listening to Classical Mood with me, Julian Rangaday. Welcome back, listener, if you were tuned into the previous hour, and welcome to those of you who might only just be tuning in now. I hope you're enjoying your day so far. And of course, I've got another hour of great classical music that I hope you'll enjoy. We've been having a Baroque music theme this afternoon. So we've already listened to some music by the Frenchman Jean-Baptiste Lully and the Englishman Henry Purcell. So in the second hour of the program, I thought we would listen to one of the biggies of the Baroque era, namely Johann Sebastian Bach. So some Bach music will be coming up over the next hour. Now, I'll be going off air at 4 o'clock, listener, at which point Neil Cox will be coming into the studio to host his Friday music mix from 4 o'clock this afternoon. And that will be followed by Hispanos Unidos de Victoria at 6 o'clock. Blues, Roots and Boots will be on at 8. 45 RPM will be on at 9. It's Time will be on at 10 o'clock. Aussie Music Weekly will be on at 11. And Progressive Rock Machine with Rail will be on at midnight tonight. Phoenix Phantom will kick in from 2 a.m. all the way through to 7 a.m. Saturday morning, at which point Craig and Robin Explores will kick off the Saturday morning programming, followed by Mark O'Neill's Raised on Rock. Right, listener, it is now 9 minutes past 3 on this Friday, the 7th of August. So, Johann Sebastian Bach then. So, Bach was born in 1685 and he died in 1750. So, he's, I guess the generation after Jean-Baptiste Lully and also Henry Purcell, both of whom were basically contemporaries with each other. So Bach is sort of about, you know, kind of like, is is at the height of his career, maybe sort of just as Lully and Purcell are nearing their end. So Bach was born in a town called Eisenach, which is now in Germany. Then, of course, at the time it was a lot more complicated than that because there wasn't a country called Germany. But nonetheless, Eisenach is now in Germany. So, you know, Bach is usually just glossed as being a German composer because it's a lot easier that way. And

Little River Band and Reminiscing. And before that, we had David Bowie. Now, here's a Paul Kelly song. I'm hoping will work. And it's called Take It Handy.

I'm not sure if that's a recent release one of Paul Kelly's or not, but Take It Handy. So it says, let's hope that's correct. Here's Starsky and Hutch actor. He was like one of the cops or detectives or whatever in this TV series in the 60s and 70s.

Wow. I think Tanner Arena's voice is getting better and better every week. That was Tanner Arena and True Faith. First time I've heard that one. Enjoyed that. I'm guessing that's a newie. And let's try this one here.

0: Love Was Made of Stone. Love Was Made of Stone by Brooke Combe. I think it's Brooke Combe or Coombe. C-O-M-B-E. C-O-M-B-E. I'll let you work it out.
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0: Let's try now a song called Karma Kicks In. Karma Kicks In with Goldie Cosgrove. Let's hope it's not too wild.

John Farman and Human Nature. Human Nature, the band, of course, and John Farman. Every Time We Cry. Let's hope that was right. Now, here's another tune I haven't heard before. There's a lot of songs showing that I haven't heard before, so let's hope it's good. Lucy Beveridge. Let's try her.

What a lovely, somewhat unusual voice, mystical, mysterious voice. Very nice. A million different things. Lucy, beverage. I could do with one right now, but I think we'll play instead Ariana Grande. And this is called Petal. My eyes serve me correct, Petal. Enjoy.

And that was a number one hit that I recall for Jennifer Rush. Possibly, I forget if it's 80s or 90s now, but it might be neither. Anyhow, Jennifer Rush, and it was number one hit somewhere in a few countries that I remember, and it was more than 1 week in a row. Now, here's Mama Says before the news. It's called Mama Says. Now, I haven't heard this before, and I think the lady's name is Jael. Jael, let's see. J-A-E-L. If my eyes serve me correctly.

0: we go. Another nice song that I didn't know existed. And singer, J-A-E-L, as mentioned, Jael, or Jael. Mama Says is the name of the track. News coming up very, very shortly. And just a reminder that there's a Spanish program after mine, after 6 p.m. And here's the news.
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0: It's 14 degrees in Bendigo. 14 degrees.
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3: Good afternoon, I'm Melissa Delfs. Victorian poultry farms have been put on lockdown to prevent the spread of the H5N1 bird flu after a case was found in a magpie. Michaela Settle, the state's agriculture minister, explained the rules introduced today off the back of voluntary housing orders already in place. The new housing orders will apply to any farm with more than 50 birds. Ms Settle also explained that there'll be no impact to farmers who market their eggs as free range.
4: This is about making sure that they're not having that contact with wildlife. And at the moment, that's a 14-day period for the housing order. As I say, the ACCC has already assured free-range farmers that they can house their birds under these orders and continue to use the free-range label.
3: Meantime, a surge in bird flu cases has prompted the Royal Adelaide Show to cancel all bird competitions. Shannon Kirkwood has more.
5: Official figures put the number of confirmed or presumed positive detections of H5 bird flu at 155. CEO of the Royal Agricultural and Horticultural Society of SA, Will Rayner, says the decision follows consultation with various experts. He's acknowledged less than a month out from the show, it will be disappointing for many competitors.
6: We have more than 26,000 competitive entries at the show every year. Birds is just a small part of that. And obviously we felt that anything we could do to make sure we were as low risk as possible and also to provide an element of leadership for the industry was the way to go.
5: Chief Veterinary Officer Dr. Beth Cookson says there remains no detections in poultry or the agricultural system and the risk to human health remains low.
3: The government's Assistant Minister for Competition has welcomed an ACCC investigation into allegations of food mislabelling in Australia. The consumer watchdog has launched an investigation into food fraud within Australian supermarkets following reports from the ABC that some labels did not match independent scientific testing. Andrew Lee says the ACCC has done a lot of work in the name of transparency for Australian consumers.
7: The ACCC has shown a strong willingness to enforce Australia's consumer laws in the interest of Australian consumers. Australians shouldn't be duped by misleading labels. Australians should be able to walk into a store and know that what it says on the tin is accurate. I commend the ACCC in taking this important investigatory action.
3: A new miners' memorial will be constructed in Queensland's Mount Isa. It will honour the 150 miners who lost their lives on the job. The project will be jointly funded between the state government, Glencore, and Mount Isa City Council. And looking at the national forecast, a cold front will bring cool, wintry conditions to much of the country, in particular for South Australia today. The Bureau of Meteorology's David Crock has the details for the weekend.
8: Looking at the national map, the main feature is this strong cold front which will sweep across southern Western Australia during Saturday, bringing rain, thunderstorms, small hail, strong winds and large swell there. A windy day for the southeastern states as well, with showers and rain across much of South Australia and reaching Victoria and northern Tasmania later. Meanwhile, in the north, it's another classic dry season day.
3: And taking a look at sports, Sydney ruckman Brodie Grundy will miss the Swans clash with Port Adelaide following the birth of his first child. Grundy, who's played 19 games this year with little support in the ruck, will be on parental leave during tomorrow's match at the SCG. His absence has created an opening for ruckman Will Green to make his debut almost 3 years after he was drafted. Meantime, tonight, the Brisbane Lions will battle Hawthorn.
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0: And it's Neil Cox with you for the next hour and the 7-day forecast. Today was supposed to be a maximum of 14 and it's 14 now, maximum, so that's good. It's quite pleasant out today, has been, on and off. 1 millimetre of rain expected for today, which we may have had. Tomorrow is a maximum of 15 and 1 to 4 millimetres of rain for tomorrow. Sunday is lots and lots of rain. It's now showing 20 to 40 millimetres of rain for Sunday and a maximum of 12 degrees. Monday, maximum of 13 degrees, 2 to 10 millimetres of rain. Tuesday, a maximum of 13, 3 to 10 millimetres of rain. And Wednesday, a maximum of 12 and 0 to 3 millimetres of rain. And Thursday, 1 millimetre or less and same as next Friday. So tomorrow, as mentioned, 4 millimetres of rain or less and up to 40, 20 to 40 millimetres of rain on Sunday. And yes, we've got quite a bit of rain, up to 10 millimetres for Monday and Tuesday. But Sunday is going to be the shocker. So I've tried some new songs today and I'm trying something I haven't used before, which is interesting. Now, here's another new tune I haven't heard, which are many. You Can Have Him, it's called. Carly Pearce, You Can Have Him.

0: You can have him.
1: Carly Pearce, you guessed it. You can have him. Now, for a regular listener out there, this is for you, Beryl. Beryl and Leah, good-hearted woman, Johnny Cash and Waylon Jennings.

First time I've heard that one, Twiggy by Remy Wolf. And sorry about, I think that was an F word I heard. Got caught out that time. My apologies to anyone who actually heard it, because I have to debate whether I did. Now, we'll go back to, well, Gloria Gaynor. Late Gloria Gaynor, isn't it? I think so.

That was Gloria Gaynor, one of her big tracks. That was probably around about 80s, wasn't it? For Miss M out there, hope you enjoyed that, Miss M, who's listening in. If not, some of the others, I believe, were 80s. A few I did earlier. Now, for another song I've never heard of before, once again, this is Role Model, which is the name of the band, I believe, Role Model and Chuck's Mantra. This is different. First time I've heard it this evening.

Role Models. The name of that band, Role Model. That's one I've never heard before either. So I gather this page is showing, computer page, I guess, is showing all recent releases by the sound of it. Now we'll go back to roughly the 80s or 90s and Martika. Let's hope I got that right. For Miss M, hope you enjoy this one. Martika.

0: There we go. Two in a row of Martika. Two in a row of Martika. Hope you enjoyed those. Miss M. And everybody else out there, hope you're having a great day. And I'll play these important sponsors while I remember. Might help.
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0: This has been Neil Cox with you. Hope you're enjoying the songs. And here's another new track. Well, I think it's new. It's called Still, and it's by Carol G. Bruno. Carol G. Bruno Mars. Sorry. Carol G. Bruno Mars, Still.

As mentioned, it's called Still, What a Number. Lovely track. Enjoyed that. Carol G. Bruno Mars.

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1: To prevent the spread of the H5N1 bird flu after a case was found in a magpie. Michaela Settle, the state's agriculture minister, explained the rules introduced today off the back of voluntary housing orders already in place. The new housing orders will apply to any farm with more than 50 birds. Ms Settle also explained that there'll be no impact to farmers who market their eggs as free range.
2: This is about making sure that they're not having that contact with wildlife. And at the moment, that's a 14-day period for the housing order. As I say, the ACCC has already assured free-range farmers that they can house their birds under these orders and continue to use the free-range label.
1: Meantime, a surge in bird flu cases has prompted the Royal Adelaide Show to cancel all bird competitions. Shannon Kirkwood has more.
3: Official figures put the number of confirmed or presumed positive detections of H5 bird flu at 155. CEO of the Royal Agricultural and Horticultural Society of SA, Will Rayner, says the decision follows consultation with various experts. He's acknowledged less than a month out from the show, it will be disappointing for many competitors.
4: We have more than 26,000 competitive entries at the show every year. Birds is just a small part of that. And obviously we felt that anything we could do to make sure we were as low risk as possible and also to provide an element of leadership for the industry was the way to go.
3: Chief Veterinary Officer Dr. Beth Cookson says there remains no detections in poultry or the agricultural system and the risk to human health remains low.
1: The government's Assistant Minister for Competition has welcomed an ACCC investigation into allegations of food mislabelling in Australia. The consumer watchdog has launched an investigation into food fraud within Australian supermarkets following reports from the ABC that some labels did not match independent scientific testing. Andrew Lee says the ACCC has done a lot of work in the name of transparency for Australian consumers.
5: The ACCC has shown a strong willingness to enforce Australia's consumer laws in the interest of Australian consumers. Australians shouldn't be duped by misleading labels. Australians should be able to walk into a store and know that what it says on the tin is accurate. I commend the ACCC in taking this important investigatory action.
1: A new miners' memorial will be constructed in Queensland's Mount Isa. It will honour the 150 miners who lost their lives on the job. The project will be jointly funded between the state government, Glencore, and Mount Isa City Council. And looking at the national forecast, a cold front will bring cool, wintry conditions to much of the country, in particular for South Australia today. The Bureau of Meteorology's David Croc has the details for the weekend.
6: Looking at the national map, the main feature is this strong cold front which will sweep across southern Western Australia during Saturday, bringing rain, thunderstorms, small hail, strong winds and large swell there. A windy day for the southeastern states as well, with showers and rain across much of South Australia and reaching Victoria and northern Tasmania later. Meanwhile, in the north, it's another classic dry season day.
1: And taking a look at sport, Sydney ruckman Brodie Grundy will miss the Swans clash with Port Adelaide following the birth of his first child. Grundy, who's played 19 games this year with little support in the ruck, will be on parental leave during tomorrow's match at the SCG. His absence has created an opening for ruckman Will Green to make his debut almost 3 years after he was drafted. Meantime, tonight, the Brisbane Lions will battle Hawthorn.
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Thanks for joining me for another episode of Blues, Roots and Boots, a show that aims to bring you what is new and what is not so new from those who are known and not so known from Australia and the world in the fields of blues, roots and country music. Each week we embark on a musical journey through these genres that are the bedrock of all modern music. So sit back and enjoy Blues, Roots and Boots with me, Johnny D, produced in the studios of 101.9 Paradise FM and broadcast nationally via satellite on the Community Radio Network.

With the release of their third studio album, Siren, No Promises have stepped it up a notch and brought in award-winning and acclaimed Matt Fell to take on production duties. The alt country duo, who also dive into Americana, blues, folk, pop and rock from the Gippsland area of Victoria, have been knocking on the door of national recognition with their strong songwriting, the strength and character of both their singing styles and, of course, the beautiful harmonies they deliver. We just heard the title track off their new album, Siren, from No Promises. Hi and welcome to the heart journey that is Blues Roots and Boots. And I've got some great new music coming your way with Papa Pete from West Australia, the latest from the fabulous Keb Moe. Bonnie Kay and the Sweet Patooties from the inner west of Sydney's have released their much-anticipated new album, and we check out another track from Melbourne's Hey Gringo's recently released album, Adios Amigo. Also in the mix is Riff Queen, Leisha Louise, who drops her latest album at the end of the month, Jack Billman with his blend of blues, folk, acoustic, gravelly-edged vocals, and Slide has new music, as does the more silken country-soaked tones of Sarah Lynn. We have Phil Coyne and the Wayward Aces, Dom Turner and Jeff Lang combine, and bring in Annie and the Make-Believe and John Stokes to wrap it all up. Papa Pete, a duo out of the rich music scene of Perth, Western Australia, have done something interesting with their latest. I've been around a while, and so when I use reference points to explain what I hear in the song, they will naturally tend to music I grew up with and loved. So when I say this track from Papa Pete sounds like Steely Dan got it on with Little Feat and invited Lenny Kravitz to join in, I'm hoping that puts you somewhere in the soundscape these guys have created. I love it. It's quirky, with polyrhythms and slick grooves and grit and smooth, all combining in a gumbo. This is Papa Pete and Supreme.

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Not from around here, but much loved out here, it's Keb Moe up next. From Nashville, Moe is described as a living seminal link to the Delta Blues that started in Mississippi and made its way across America and the world. His new album, The Breakdown, comes out in August, and we just heard One Day Away from that album. On this set, he masterfully blends blues, soul, folk, roots and jazz with stories that reflect the challenges he's been experiencing in his 75th year of life. Back in Oz, we head into the inner west of Sydney to hear from five-piece female outfit, Bonnie Kay and the Sweet Patooties. If you like your blues with a bit of sass and touches of 20s and 30s style jazz, four-part harmonies and a bit of solo virtuosity thrown in, then sit back and get ready to enjoy Too Tired to Fight from Bonnie Kay and the Sweet Patooties from their debut album, Open Doors.

Hey Gringo is a band from Melbourne led by Darryl Roberts on keys. The band has just released its 8th album and is titled Adios Amigo. The band sounds a bit raw and loosey-goosey, but it's fun, funky and catchy, and we just listened to Leave Me Alone from Hey Gringo. Alicia Louise is up next with a track from her latest album, Strike to Ignite. Every track on this album has a well-placed riff to grab your attention, and overall, it kicks some serious blues rock butt. She's been touring locally and internationally for the past 2 decades, honing her skills along the way, leading to acclaim for her blend of rock, blues, country, soul, and improv. This is Alicia Louise with Riding Through the Night.

On the heels of Lucia Louise, we heard Jack Bellman, another excellent Aussie blues guitarist whose skills led even Joe Bonamassa to acknowledge his craftsmanship. Bellman also writes strongly and personally, and that last track we heard from him is his latest and is called Dark Days. From the Hunter Valley area of New South Wales comes the voice of Sarah Lynn, who you might recall from last year's season of The Voice. She's achieved several hundred thousand streams of her music to date and is quickly asserting herself on the country music scene as someone to look out for as her singles releases chart nationally. With her latest, it's Sarah Lynn with Goldline.

There's some darn fine blues harp playing on the track we just heard from Melbourne's Phil Coyne and the Wayward Aces. Coyne's vocals have a unique quality that complements his energetic harp playing. Ably backed by a seasoned troupe in Morgan Close on guitar, Dale Lindray on bass, and Will Harris on drums. We heard their latest, Checking Up on My Baby. The talents of Dom Turner and Jeff Lang are up next with a track called Black Mountain. The guys are currently touring together, and with 32 albums and 3 ARIA Awards, the virtuosic Jeff Lang is an international talent, sharing stages with the likes of Bob Dylan, Bonnie Raitt and Albert Collins over his 30-year career, while Dom Turner is founder of the iconic Backsliders and has been voted 3 times as Traditional Blues Artist of the Year over the last 4 years. They are not only touring together but collaborating on new original music, such as the track coming up titled Black Mountain, from Dom Turner and Jeff Lang.

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1: Atmospheric folk is how I'd describe the last track, Out to Sea, which we heard from Annie and the Make Believe. She's performed and recorded here and in the UK, where she had moved to for a time. Her return to Australia in 2019 is in part documented in Out to Sea, which is a reflection on how she felt coming home and re-establishing herself back in Australia. To finish the program, I have new music from John Stokes, a beautifully written country blues picker called Crumbling Down. It's earthy, rootsy and heartfelt. I love the playing and the authenticity in his voice, and I think it's a great foot tapper to take us home. So here is John Stokes with Crumbling Down from his album The Catch, which he recorded with guidance from one of my favourite Australian singer-songwriter-producers, Shane Nicholson. Thank you for tuning in this week, and until next time, don't forget to make a great day.

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1: 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I love Motown.
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0: 45 RPM Motown with The Temptations, My Girl. We'll hear more from them in a few minutes. This week we're celebrating the music of Motown, the company founded by Berry Gordy Jr., who was a significant force in contemporary music. Motown was the first African-American-owned record company to primarily feature African-American acts. Artists like The Supremes, The Temptations, Jackson 5, The Commodores and Marvin Gaye. You'll hear them all this week. And there's our regular features too. Ward Lake continues his series on the Motown story. We chat with Normie Rowe and discover several Aussie acts with connections to Motown. But next, Leo Demetrio checks out a recent project from Motown greats, The Temptations. What have you done for me lately? Next on 45 RPM.
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4: The Temptations are one of the world's premier male vocal soul acts. Their career took off in the US after being signed to the Motown record label in the early 60s. Their best-known 45, My Girl, hit number one on the US pop charts in March 1965, cementing the legacy of the group forever. While the hits continue to flow stateside with Get Ready, Ain't Too Proud to Beg, I Know I'm Losing You and Cloud Nine, the group didn't make an impact here until 1969 when they collaborated with Diana Ross and the Supremes on I'm Gonna Make You Love Me.
5: I'm gonna do all the things for you a girl wants a man to do. Oh baby.
4: A year later, Diana Ross and the Temptations reunited for the Australia-only hit, The Rhythm of Life.

The hits continued throughout the 70s in the US with the funky Ball of Confusion, the beautiful Just My Imagination Running Away With Me, and their last US number one hit, Papa Was a Rolling Stone, in 1972. Australia discovered the band in a whole

now the Temptations have just released their 62nd album, and it's titled All the Time, their first in 8 years. Apart from the three originals, the album's full of inspired renditions of songs first recorded by Bruno Mars, The Weeknd, John Mayer and others. The performances are refreshing and the production is bright and sleek. The album opener is a cover of Sam Smith's Stay With Me, which is given a fresh gospel treatment with the vocals up front in the mix where they should be for a top-notch vocal group. Ooh.

But the standout track for me is their rendition of Ed Sheeran's Thinking Out Loud. A brilliant, beautiful Motown-like workout, totally aligned to the Temps' original signature sound. See what you think.

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Ida Cathy, who's listening in Sydney, Patrick in Hobart, and Andrew in Mudgee. Thanks for liking our Facebook page. She's a

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1: Hear ye, hear ye. The Colts in session. The Colts in session. Now here come the judge. Here come the judge.
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1: 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Coming up, a big break for the brother of the Temptations lead singer. The Motown Story with Ward Lake next on 45 RPM.
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4: The lead singer of The Temptations was David Ruffin. His older brother Jimmy was also signed to Motown. As a solo artist, Jimmy's big break came when he recorded What Becomes of the Broken Hearted. The song is one of the most covered hits from Motown. Jimmy Ruffin.
5: This song, some people tend to think that I wrote the song. They say that I sing it as if I wrote it. I just happened to stumble upon the song, really, because it was written for another group called The Spinners. And at the time, we were all hustling, trying to get material. So I walked up on the guy who wrote the lyrics, James Dean, was singing along with a band track, a rhythm track, with William Witherspoon, the producer. I said, I think I could do it a little bit better. And I liked the words because I interpreted the words as a person like lost, looking for some type of hope, a ray of hope, needing someone, you know, or something to believe in. 45.

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1: You broke my heart, 'cause I couldn't dance. You didn't even want me around. And now I'm back to let you know I can really shake 'em down.

45 RPM Motown with The Contours' Do You Love Me, a song that was a massive hit twice, first in 1963, then again 24 years later when it was featured in the 1987 movie Dirty Dancing. Brian Poole and the Tremolos out of Britain also had a hit with it here. And all I ever wanted. Now let's look at the biggest Motown songs on the charts throughout the vinyl era. The Supremes were the biggest Motown act in Australia during the 1960s. They had several top 10 hits, including The Happening, Where Did Our Love Go, I've Gotta Make You Love Me with The Temptations, as well as their biggest Australian hit, Love Child.

The 70s was the most sensational decade for Motown in Australia, with Thelma Houston scoring a top 10 hit in Sydney and Melbourne with Don't Leave Me This Way. Three times a lady from the Commodores went to number one in Sydney and Melbourne, but the longest run at the top went to Michael Jackson, who scored 8 weeks atop the Melbourne charts and 1 week in Sydney with this.

We'll play that song in full next hour. Then the 80s saw Motown hitting number one multiple times in Australia with songs from Diana Ross and Lionel Richie. Their duet together, Endless Love, held the top spot for 4 weeks in Sydney and Melbourne. But the biggest Motown number one in the 80s wasn't either of them. It was Stevie Wonder. His song, I Just Called to Say I Love You, spent 8 weeks atop the Sydney charts and 6 weeks in Melbourne.

0: 45 RPM Motown with a double shot from Stevie Wonder. Next hour in Aussie Legends, the Australian connection with Motown. You are my pride and joy. And in Lost 45s, a single from two of the giants of Motown that was released only in Australia and New Zealand. That's coming up on 45 RPM.
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0: And welcome to It's Time, the show where we look at the best of the Australian national charts between the 60s and the 90s, using the Kent Music Report, the Australian Music Report, and the ARIA charts. Today we're looking at the best of the charts from this week in 1962. William, what's coming up on today's show?
2: Coming up on today's show, we've got Lucky Star, Helen Shapiro, Cliff Richard, and Claude King.
0: And let's begin today's show at number 68 on the Australian National Charts this week on the 4th of August 1962. Here's Jerry Butler with his version of the song from the film Breakfast at Tiffany's, Moon River.

0: That's American singer Jerry Butler with his version of the song Moon River at number 68 on the Australian National Charts this week on the 4th of August 1962. And that single had peaked at number 7 in January that year. His version was a massive success here in Australia, spending 45 weeks in the Australian charts. Known as the Iceman, Jerry Butler achieved a major solo hit with his 1961 rendition of Moon River, released simultaneously with Henry Mancini's orchestral version. Butler's soulful take peaked at number 11 on the Billboard Hot 100 in the US, notably reaching the chart's upper tier 2 weeks before Mancini's own recording did.
1: You're listening to It's Time, the show where we look at the best of the Australian national charts between the 60s and the 90s, using the Kent Music Report, the Australian Music Report, and the ARIA charts. Today, we're looking at the best of the charts from this week in 1962.
0: And holding steady at number 54 on the Australian national charts this week on the 4th of August 1962, was Elvis Presley with Good Luck Charm.

0: Good Luck Charm by Elvis Presley at number 54 on the Australian National Charts this week on the 4th of August 1962. And that single had spent 6 weeks at number one between April and May that year. Recorded in Nashville in 1961, Good Luck Charm was a massive global hit for Elvis Presley. The track reached number one on the Billboard Hot 100 in April 1962 and topped the UK singles chart for 5 weeks the same year. This success completed Presley's second hat-trick of consecutive chart toppers in the UK. The song is notable for its polished Nashville sound, featuring the smooth backing vocals of the Jordanaires. The single was eventually certified platinum by the Recording Industry Association of America in 1992, reflecting its enduring commercial legacy.
1: Falling down the charts from number 31 to number 50 this week on the 4th of August 1962 was Lucky Star and I've Been Everywhere. Oh.

0: man. I've been everywhere, man. Across the deserts, bare man. I've breathed the mountain air, man. Of travel, I've had my share, man. I've been everywhere.
1: Yeah, I know that, but have you been
0: to... Wollongong, Geelong, Currajong, Mullumbin, Mittagong, Molong, Grong, Grong, Gundawindi, Yarra, Yarra, Boondara, Wollongara, Taramarabo, Garagundaga, Narrabri, Tuabara, Golgong, Adalong, Billabong, Kabamata, Parramatta, Wongarata, Coolongara. What's the matter? I've been everywhere, man. I've been everywhere, man. Across the deserts, bare man. I've breathed the mountain air, man. Of travel, I've had my share, man. I've been everywhere.
1: Yeah, look, that's fine, but how about...
0: Big Wedlong, Danlong, Woodenbong, Ballarat, Canberra, Mulpera, Yundam, Skunkflat, Quonkai, River Murray, Kari, Kari, Gurawin, Terrigal, Stock, Mibble, Collaroy, Narrabeen, Bendigo, Darago, Bangalore, Windapuri, Kirribilli, Yerrimpilli, Wallangilli. Don't be silly, I've been everywhere.

0: OK, mate, you've been every place except one, and you don't need my help to get there.
1: That's Lucky Star, and I've been everywhere at number 50 in the Australian Singles Chart this week on the 4th of August 1962. And that single had peaked at number one for 2 weeks in May earlier that year. Written in 1959 by Australian country singer Jeff Mack, I've Been Everywhere became an iconic novelty hit, characterised by its rapid-fire delivery of place names. Popularised in Australia by Lucky Star, the original lyrics featured a sprawling list of local towns from Wollongong to Oodnadatta. The song's clever structure made it a global template for localisation. Star himself released an EP featuring versions tailored for the UK, US and New Zealand. In 1962, Hank Snow took a North American version to the top of the US country charts, while Johnny Cash famously covered it in 1996. Despite these variations, the Australian original remains a cultural staple, celebrated for its tongue-twisting verses and celebration of the travelling swagman spirit.
2: And falling down the Australian national charts this week on the 4th of August 1962, from number 25 to number 38... was Frankie Davidson with the Sapphires, and Have You Ever Been to See King's Cross?

0: That's Frankie Davidson with the Sapphires. And have you ever been to see King's Cross at number 38 on the Australian National Charts this week on the 4th of August 1962? And that single had peaked at number 4 in June that year. A pioneer of Australian rock and roll comedy, Frankie Davidson found one of his greatest successes with the 1962 hit that you just heard. Backed by the Sapphires, a different group to the Aboriginal trio that entertained troops in Vietnam, the track is a humorous ditty delivered at breakneck speed in distinct Australian vernacular. Born in Melbourne, Davidson's career spanned decades across television and music. Following his 1960s chart successes, he became a familiar face on Australian dramas like Matlock Police, and later appeared in the film Muriel's Wedding.
1: We've already heard a version of this earlier in the show, but at number 36 in the Australian Singles Chart this week, on the 4th of August 1962, was an instrumental version. Here's Henry Mancini, his orchestra and chorus, with Moon River.

0: That's Henry Mancini, his orchestra and chorus with Moon River at number 36 in the Australian Singles Chart this week on the 4th of August 1962. And that single had peaked at number 6 in May earlier that year. As with the vocal version by Jerry Butler that we heard earlier, it also spent 45 weeks in the Singles Chart. Composed by Henry Mancini with lyrics by Johnny Mercer, Moon River is a cornerstone of cinematic history. Originally performed by Audrey Hepburn in the 1961 film Breakfast at Tiffany's, the ballad won the Academy Award for Best Original Song and swept the 1962 Grammys. Despite its legendary status today, a Paramount executive nearly cut the song from the film after a tepid preview. The song only remained because of Hepburn's fierce intervention. She reportedly told executives it would be removed only over my dead body.
1: Holding steady at number 35 on the Australian National Charts this week on the 4th of August 1962 was British singer Helen Shapiro and Let's Talk About Love.

0: That's Let's Talk About Love by Helen Shapiro at number 35 on the Australian National Charts this week on the 4th of August 1962. And that single had peaked at number 31 here in Australia 3 weeks earlier. At just 14 years old, Helen Shapiro became a British pop phenomenon, possessed of a deep, mature voice that earned her the schoolyard nickname Foghorn. By 1961, she was the youngest female artist to top the UK charts, scoring back-to-back number ones with Do You Know and the million-selling Walking Back to Happiness, a track she initially nearly rejected for being too corny. Her early success was so immense that by 1963, she was the headlining act on a national tour where the Beatles served as her supporting band. During that tour, John Lennon and Paul McCartney actually wrote the song Misery specifically for her, though her producer famously turned it down before she even had the chance to hear it.
1: Falling down the charts, 2 places from number 21 to number 23 this week, on the 4th of August 1962, was Burt Kenford and his orchestra with That Happy Feeling.

0: Bamford and his orchestra there with that happy feeling at number 23 in the Australian singles chart this week on the 4th of August 1962. And that single had peaked at number 2 in the Australian singles chart 2 weeks earlier. Originally composed by Ghanaian musician Guy Warren in 1956 as an African's prayer, this upbeat instrumental became a global staple under the title That Happy Feeling. Recorded by Burt Camford and his orchestra in March 1962, the track was a pioneer in blending European pop with South African musical elements. Its distinctive arrangement, featuring a flute and marimba melody, brass arpeggios and a full string section, helped it transcend its number 67 peak on the Billboard Hot 100 in the United States to become a popular song on the radio.
1: Rising up the Australian national charts this week on the 4th of August 1962, from number 33 to number 19 was Neil Sedaka with Breaking Up Is Hard to Do.

0: That's Neil Sedaka and Breaking Up Is Hard to Do, peaking at number 19 on the Australian national charts this week on the 4th of August 1962 here in Australia. The song is a rare example of a track that became a massive hit for the same artist in two completely different arrangements. Co-written with Howard Greenfield, the original 1962 version is 2 minutes and 16 seconds of pure pop magic, famous for its iconic scat intro. Sedaka revealed that the doobie-doo down down refrain was actually a placeholder born from the duo's inability to find the right lyrics. A happy accident they liked so much that they kept it as the song's hook. The song made number one on the Billboard Hot 100 in August 1962 and became a global success, even leading to Sedaka to record an Italian version entitled Tu Non Lo Sai.
1: Let's take a look at the news headlines for August 1962. On the 5th of August, Marilyn Monroe was found dead earlier today at her Hollywood bungalow, lying in bed and clutching a telephone receiver with an empty bottle of sleeping pills nearby. She had spent yesterday alone calling her doctor, Dr. Ralph Greenson, about sleeping problems and saying goodnight to her housekeeper around 8 p.m. Monroe, born Norma Jean Baker, overcame a troubled childhood to become a major movie star, appearing in iconic films such as Gentlemen Prefer Blondes and Some Like It Hot. She was married three times, including to baseball star Joe DiMaggio and playwright Arthur Miller. In a recent Life magazine interview, she spoke of the pressures of fame, saying, "Everybody is always tugging at you. They would all like a sort of a chunk of you." On the 10th of August, city officials in Albany, Georgia, today released Dr. Martin Luther King and the Reverend Ralph Abernathy after several weeks in jail. The two had been arrested for leading anti-segregation marches to City Hall, seeking meetings with officials that had been promised and repeatedly postponed. When told the mayor was unavailable, Abernathy said, "Then we'll just pray until they are fit to see us." Police moved in and arrested 28 protesters for causing a disturbance. This was the third time since January that King and Abernathy had been jailed. And finally, on the 20th of August, 5,000 angry West Berliners marched near the Berlin Wall at midnight yesterday, protesting the shooting of an 18-year-old who was shot in the back while trying to escape from East Germany over the Berlin Wall and bled to death as East German guards looked on. The West German police could do little but throw him bandages as he cried for help. Today marks the first anniversary of the so-called Wall of Shame. Wooden crosses now mark the spot where he died, kept with flowers and bearing the words "We accuse." Further protests are expected throughout the day.
0: And falling down the Australian national charts this week on the 4th of August 1962, one place from number 13 back to number 14, was Australian artist Rob E.G. with Si Signor, I Think.

0: I think.
1: Australian artist Rob E.G. with Si Señor, I Think at number 14 on the Australian National Charts this week on the 4th of August 1962. And that single had peaked at number 2 here in Australia in June that year. A standout figure in the early Australian music scene, Robert George Porter, performing under the stage name Rob E.G., became a household name through his mastery of the lap steel guitar. Despite suffering severe spinal injuries in a 1961 car accident, he adapted his playing style to continue recording, soon scoring a major number one hit in Sydney in 1962 with the song you just heard. He was a regular on the iconic TV show Bandstand, and his unique sound bridged the gap between traditional country twang and modern pop rock.
2: 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Today, we're looking at the best of the charts from this week in 1962.
1: Falling down the Australian national charts this week on the 4th of August 1962, from number 10 back to number 12, were the Joy Boys and a tribute to a train, Southern Roarer.

0: That's the Joy Boys and their hit Southern Roarer at number 12 on the Australian National Charts this week on the 4th of August 1962. That single had peaked at number 6 here in Australia 2 weeks earlier. The track was a top 10 hit that celebrated the launch of the train, the Southern Aurora, which was an iconic overnight express passenger train that debuted in April 1962. Marking a major milestone in Australian transit by providing the first seamless all-sleeper service between Sydney and Melbourne without a break of gauge at Albury on the New South Wales-Victorian border. The song's rhythmic driving energy mirrored the prestige of the stainless steel rolling hotel it was named after. While the train itself became a symbol of mid-century luxury, it also carried a sombre history following the 1969 Violet Town Railway disaster.
1: At number 11 this week on the Australian Singles Chart on the 4th of August 1962 was Cliff Richard and the Shadows with The Young Ones.

0: That's Cliff Richard and the Shadows at number 11 in the Australian singles chart this week on the 4th of August 1962 with The Young Ones. And that single went on to peak at number 6 on the Australian singles chart 2 weeks later. A cultural milestone in the UK of the early 1960s, The Young Ones serves as the title track for Cliff Richard's first major musical film. Written by the songwriting duo Sid Tepper and Roy C. Bennett, the single arrived in January 1962 with massive anticipation, boasting advance orders of over 500,000 copies. It made history by debuting at number one on the UK singles chart, the first British record to achieve a straight-to-the-top entry since 1960. The song held the top spot for 6 weeks and eventually sold over 2.6 million copies worldwide. While Richard had appeared in films previously, this production at Elstree Studios near London launched a string of successful musicals, including Summer Holiday and Wonderful Life. Accompanied by The Shadows, Richard's performance of the title track became a definitive anthem of the era, later inspiring the title of the iconic 1980s BBC sitcom.
1: Falling down the Australian national charts this week on the 4th of August 1962 from number 9 back to number 10 was David Rose and his orchestra and The Stripper.

0: number 10 on the Australian National Charts this week on the 4th of August 1962. That's David Rose and his orchestra with The Stripper. And that single had peaked at number 8 here in Australia 2 weeks earlier. The song was first recorded in 1958, but not released until 4 years later. The song became an accidental sensation, making number 1 on the Billboard Hot 100 in July 1962. And it went on to become a gold record and ranked as one of the top 5 songs of the year. The track's legacy is defined by its frequent use in comedy and film. It became a staple for British legends Morecambe and Wise in their famous breakfast sketch and was used for various irreverent gags by the Monty Python troupe.
1: You're listening to It's Time, the show where we look at the best of the Australian national charts between the 60s and the 90s, using the Kent Music Report, the Australian Music Report, and the ARIA charts. Today we're looking at the best of the charts from this week in 1962.
0: And falling off the number one position back to number two this week on the 4th of August 1962 was Tony Fisher with West of the Wall.
2: What?

0: That's American singer Tony Fisher with West of the Wall at number 2 on the Australian National Charts this week on the 4th of August 1962. That single had spent 2 weeks at number 1 for the past 2 weeks. The song made the charts in 1962 as a direct reflection of the heightening Cold War. The song's lyrics capture the sadness of lovers separated by the Berlin Wall, a barrier that had been constructed just 1 year prior and would not fall for another 27 years. While the track was a top 40 hit in the US, making number 37 on the Billboard Hot 100 in July 1962, it found its greatest audience here in Australia, where it made number 1 for 2 weeks. Musically, the song's melody and arrangement were actually recycled from Tony Fisher's earlier 1961 B-side, Tut Tut Amore, though the new lyrics gave the production a timely political resonance.
1: And finally, let's take a look at the top 10 singles of the week for this week on the 4th of August 1962. At number 10, we had The Stripper by David Rose and his orchestra. At number 9, The Man Who Shot Liberty Valance by Gene Pitney. At number 8, Come Outside by Mike Sahn featuring Wendy Richard. At number 7, Get a Little Dirt on Your Hands by the Deltones. And number 6, Speedy Gonzales by Pat Boone. And number 5, I Can't Stop Loving You by Ray Charles. At number 4, Roses Are Red, My Love by Bobby Vinton. At number 3, the double A-sided hit, Do You Want to Dance and I'm Looking Out the Window by Cliff Richard. At number 2, West of the Wall by Tony Fisher. And at number 1, a single that peaked at number 1 for 1 week only. Here's Claude King and Wolverton Mountain.
2: They say don't go

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But I don't care about Clifton Clowers. I'm gonna climb up on his mountain. I'm

0: That's Claude King and Wolverton Mountain, with a song that stayed at number one for 1 week only, on the 4th of August 1962. Based on a real person named Clifton Clowers, the songwriter's uncle, Wolverton Mountain became the definitive crossover hit for Claude King in 1962. The song spent 9 weeks atop the Billboard Country Chart.
1: Well, that's the show for another week. Thanks go to David Kent and his website, www.australianchartbooks.com.au, for the use of his Kent Music Report and Australian Music Report charts in the show. News headlines are mostly sourced from the Chronicle of the 20th Century, published by Penguin. I'm Barry Mackay.
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9: Hi, this is Noddy. Thanks so much for your company and welcome to the program for the week commencing the 3rd of August 2026. This is Aussie Music Weekly, your weekly fix of new, local and independent Australian music. Coming up on this week's show, got the brand new single on the way for Eliza Hull. We also give you the new one from Pinky Beecroft, a recent In Focus interviewee here on the show, and something pretty cruisy from Mr. Ziggy Alberts is also on the way. In our In Focus interview segment this week, it's Kilby Kennedy, and we're speaking to one half of that duo, Mr. Martin Kennedy, all about their latest release. And later this hour, the backtrack segment as always. This time around, not going back too far, a little bit about two decades ago, back to the latter part of the noughties decade for something from a lady by the name of Gabrielle Chilmi. All that and stacks more, so do hope you can stay with us. Well, to kick things off, it's a four-piece band from Brisbane who were actually formed on the Gold Coast. They've got two brothers amongst their members and they released their debut album in 2020. 24. And also something that's a bit of a feather in their bow, as they were signed, and I should say are signed, to the infamous US label Sub Pop Records. So not a bad accolade for them. To get things underway, the band in question is Girl and Girl. This is their latest track to commence this week's program. It's D.

sounds there of Sydney four-piece band Verdani, and from their debut EP, The Illusion Is Gone. That's the latest single called Stories of Love. The band say that they cite influences such as The National, Pink Floyd, as well as Nick Cave. Thanks so much for your company. You are tuned to Aussie Music Weekly as we come to you around Australia on the Community Radio Network and heard through your local community radio station. It's Noddy here. Up shortly, got the new one on the way for Eliza Hull. This is what it feels like. Look at what you made me do. Also still to come, the latest for Pinky Beecroft. I'm all right without a TV. I got movies in my head. And something pretty cruisy from Mr. Ziggy Albert.

So on this week's program, we do our In Focus interview segment. This time around, we are chatting with the duo Kilby Kennedy and specifically Mr. Martin Kennedy from said duo. And later this hour, the Backtrack segment. This time we're winding back the clock to the latter part of the noughties decade for something from Gabrielle Chilmi. Well, on to Perth-based artist Edie, who we've been playing here on the show a little bit lately. This is another track from her current and second EP, Garden of Edie. And it's a song all about a relationship that's become a little bit toxic and then finding the ability to walk away. Edie for you now with Burning.

0: The sounds there of Eliza Hole, and track seems to take a little bit of a shift into more darker territory than some of her previous releases. That one's called What You Made Me Do, a song all about a relationship that is reaching breaking point. And if you like the sounds of that, Eliza has a couple of upcoming shows. August the 28th, she's playing at the Bridge Hotel in Castlemaine in regional Victoria, and August 29th at Shock Kickers in Melbourne. You are listening to Aussie Music Weekly, coming to you around Australia on the Community Radio Network, and around about this time each week, we do our In Focus interview. Recently, the ninth album from the musical partnership between Steve Kilby and Martin Kennedy, namely Kilby Kennedy, has been released. It's titled Things We Did on Earth, and to tell us all about it, we welcome back to Aussie Music Weekly one Mr. Martin Kennedy. How are you, Martin?
1: Really good. Thanks for having me on, Noddy.
0: That's
1: all
0: right.
1: It's been a few years.
0: Has been a few years. That's right, and a few albums as well. And as we said at the outset, this is amazingly the ninth album recorded as part of this musical project, a partnership that began all the way back in 2009. So I guess thinking back to that first release some 17 years ago, was this something that you ever envisaged to have this amount of longevity?
1: No, not really. I mean, I didn't think I'd have enough music in me to last this long. Steve doesn't seem to have any problems coming up with lyrics, so he was okay with it. It's worked out really well. I think there's enough of a break between albums that I can, you know, that I can refresh myself and come up with new tunes. And Steve's always really keen just to keep it moving along, and I kind of feed off his enthusiasm. So yeah, it's lasted since 2009 and 9, 10, well actually there's more albums than that, but some of them are kind of, I guess, side projects. But it's got longevity, which is really good.
0: In previous interviews, we've often spoken in detail, I guess, about the somewhat abstract way in which the two of you work. Obviously, you initially writing all the music and then Steve coming in to lay down his vocals over it. So how much easier or seamless has this become for you to operate in this manner over the years?
1: I find it really, really easy. Steve fully trusts that I come up with good music, and I fully trust that he comes up with good lyrics, like he always does, and sings perfectly. So we're in this groove that's lasted for this long. I guess you could say we're stuck in a rut, but it's a good rut, and it's just a method that works for us. I write music, he doesn't actually hear them until he turns up here or I go there, and that's the first time he hears the music, and he writes the lyrics on the spot and sings. It's just a good way of working. There's no other band members to deal with, and it's just the two of us. We both know what we're doing, and so far we've managed to mostly put out good music.
0: That you have indeed. Well, upon first listen to the new album Things We Did on Earth, I guess it was the addition of backing vocals on almost every track that first stood out for me, something that hasn't been, I guess, quite as prevalent on your previous releases. It even sounds like a little bit of a children's choir that you've assembled on the track Disobey. So what drove that particular direction?
1: Yeah, I really like backing vocals. The early ones, we kind of did a song here and there. I don't know, it just became a thing. With the latest album and the song Disobey, it was kind of a spur of the moment thing that I came up with, having a kids' choir singing I Disobey You and all that sort of stuff, kind of in the vein of Pink Floyd's Another Brick in the Wall, you know, We Don't Need No Education, but it's not as in your face as that one. I think Steve was a little bit unsure about the kids' choir, but it's subtle, and it's, you know, it sounds really nice. And the thing is, I put the word out to fans of the band, so it was fans' kids who did it, so that kind of made it a bit more special, I think, for everyone.

0: chatting with Martin Kennedy, one half of the duo Kilby Kennedy, on this week's edition of Aussie Music Weekly, all about their latest album, Things We Did on Earth. Well, Martin, I guess one of the few tracks on the album without backing vocals is My Today, which really impressed me for mainly due to its very last production. So how about you tell us about that one?
1: That was, I don't know what to say about it, really. It was just a tune that I had just a repeating tune that I had in my head, and it kind of just builds up and up and up. It has drums at the end, so it's kind of a very mellow tune, and I wasn't sure if it'd work, so I played the tune for Steve, and look, he can write tunes to, write words to anything, so I wasn't sure about it, and he managed to write some really nice words to it, so yeah, I don't know what else to say about it, but it is one of my favourites on the album.

0: All right, well, we're going to play the current single, Serafina, shortly. Now, I understand that your creative efforts went a little bit beyond the music on this one, seeing you also involved in the production of the accompanying music video. So how satisfying for you was it to, I guess, extend your skills into that particular art form as well?
1: I have done a couple of our videos, but from many years ago, and I just find as I get older and my eyes deteriorated, I just find it too hard to sit in front of a computer. But this time we needed the video, and we needed it in a hurry. We couldn't get our usual people to do it so quickly, so I thought, okay, I'll give it a go. I mean, it's very primitive. It's just little images animated on the screen, 2D animation. And I just chucked in a lot of weird stuff because I know Steve, or we both like weird stuff. And that's how it came about, and didn't cost us a cent.
0: Wow, there you go. All right, well, let's play the track in question, Serafina, now. And Martin, thanks for giving up your time for us here on Aussie Music Weekly.
1: Thanks a lot, Noddy. Thanks for having me on.

was Kilby Kennedy, and from their ninth album, Things We Did on Earth, the current single, Serafina. And so great to touch base there with Martin Kennedy. Well, we've reached around about the halfway point of this week's edition of Aussie Music Weekly. Still plenty more to come, so do stick around. Got the new one up from Ziggy Alberts shortly. Also something from Pinky Beecroft, and we head to Melbourne for the latest for Alex the Astronaut. Up next, though, it's the Backtrack segment. This time around, we're heading back to the latter part of the noughties decade for something from Gabrielle Chilmi. But to get us there, staying in Melbourne, as it were, yeah, the first piece of new music from Melbourne rockers Huxton Creepers in over 3.5 decades. Yeah, a couple of weeks back on the show, he mentioned that they have recently re-released their album from 40 years ago, 12 Days to Paris, and they are just about to kick off a bit of a celebration tour to commemorate said album release. And here are the all-important dates for you. Huxton Creepers kick it off at the Suki Lounge in Belgrave, just outside of Melbourne there, on the 7th of August. August the 8th, they're in Melbourne itself at the Croxton Bandroom in the suburb of Thornbury. They've got two shows in Sydney, August 14 and 15, both of which are at the Marrickville Bowling Club in Marrickville. August 16, they head up to Newcastle, playing at the Hamilton Station Hotel. August 21, they're on the Sunshine Coast of Queensland, playing at the Norton Music Factory in Caloundra. August 22nd, they head into Brisbane, playing at the Crowbar Brisbane in Fortitude Valley, and wrapping it all up on the Gold Coast at the Wallaby Hotel in Mudjerabar on August the 23rd. So here it is, brand spanking new, first piece of new music in 3.5 decades, along with time between drinks, as it were, Huxton Creepers with Midnight

Yeah, it's backtrack time now here on Aussie Music Weekly. And remember Melbourne musician Gabrielle Chilmi? Yeah, probably a name you haven't heard in a while. She burst onto the scene back in 2008 with her debut single after having previously been signed to Mushroom Records at the tender age of just 13. She then went on to release her debut album not long after that single released, followed it up with further albums in 2013 and 2019, but she's been relatively quiet ever since. Well, now 7 years later, she's got a couple of singles coming out over the coming months, and that's all going to be leading up to her next album, which is going to be called Pure Love and will be out on October the 9th. Well, let's backtrack now to where it all began for her and a track that appeared on her debut album, Lessons to be Learned. From the year 2008, here is Gabrielle Chilmi with Sweet About Me.

the super smooth sounds there of Mr. Ziggy Alberts, and a track that was actually released off the back of demand from fans after he posted several unreleased tracks online and asked the fans to choose, and that was the one they chose, I Need My Woman. A track that was apparently written on the south coast of New South Wales around about 2 years ago, and that song will form part of an upcoming release for Ziggy. 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Don't forget, you can also check us out online. Our website is Aussie Music Weekly, A-U-S-S-I-E, Music Weekly, all on word.com.au. And that is where you can go to stream past In Focus interviews, live session performances, as well as Rufus on Fire's artist profile segments. We also encourage you to sign up for our weekly e-newsletter if you're not already receiving it, that is. And that can also be done from our website. In fact, from the front page of the website, there's a big subscribe button there and a box next to it. Pop your email address in the box, press that subscribe button, and we shall take care of the rest for you. You'll then get the Aussie Music Weekly, our weekly e-newsletter, lands in your inbox every Monday morning, let you know what's coming up on the show before anybody else does. Well, on to Pinky Beecroft now. Yeah, he was a In Focus interviewee here on the show a couple of weeks back. His upcoming album, Lonesome Wolf, is out later this month, and some of you may also remember him as the one-time frontman of the band Machine Gun Fellatio. Here is the latest single to come from that album, Lonesome Wolf. It's called I'll Be Alright.

Around Australia on the Community Radio Network and heard through your local community radio station, this is Aussie Music Weekly. And just there, the sounds of one-time frontman of the Melbourne band Skipping Girl Vinegar. Yeah, Mr. Mark Lang. And from his recently released album Wild Swan, that's the single called Wetlands, a track that was written in the small coastal village of Port Lonsdale. And he's going to be launching that album at the Melbourne Recital Centre on October 24. Well, unfortunately, that's all the time that we have to share with you new local and independent music on this week's edition of Aussie Music Weekly. But don't despair, we'll be back at the same time next week on the same station you're hearing us through right now. And on next week's show, super excited to be having Mr. Josh Pike as our In Focus interviewee. Well, take us out. It's the new single for Alex the Astronaut, which is a track that's going to appear on her upcoming album, The Weird One, which will be out on the 25th of September. This one sees the Melbourne-based singer-songwriter leaning a little bit more into the country genre, and I think the title of the track gives that away. So to take us out, it's Alex the Astronaut with In Nashville. And I'll see you next week. Yeah, I'm gone.

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0: Hi, this is Rail, and welcome to another Progressive Rock Machine, being beamed down to you from aboard the Prog Mothership, orbiting nearly 100 miles above your head. This week is another of our Just Because shows, number 58. And as always, we listen to new tracks by new and established artists. Keep a pen and paper handy so you can write down the details of any artists you may want to follow up on. And information is also available on the Prog webpage. So there's also information there on how to contact me. So let's get on with the show. But first, what are we listening to next week?
1: The Christmas spirit is not what you drink.
0: Hi, this is Rail. The next Progressive Rock Machine continues our look at the music of Jethro Tull. We finished listening to Roots and Branches from 1995 from show 527, and then we move on to listen to jtull.com 1999 and the Jethro Tull Christmas album from 2003, both albums in full.
1: This is

And that was John Anderson and the band Geeks with True Messenger. First up we have Royal Commission. This is the bedroom recording project of Melbourne musician Dean Robb. This track was created on a Tascam DP006 with mostly secondhand gear. This is bona fide four-track recording like back in the old days. This is the band Royal Commission, or artist, using the title Royal Commission, Buildings with Low Self-Esteem, and it's censored.

Described as having music that lives in the spaces between tenderness and truth, blending poetic lyricism with a grounded, emotionally intelligent voice, Carragh, now releases her new single, Circles. The song explores the loops we all get stuck in, such as relationships, habits, and heartbreak. This is Carragh with Circles.

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And you can find more information by visiting her website at wcarrarmusic.com. 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So you had better do as you were told. 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This is Nima Starr, N-E-E-M-A-H, with Remember My Name.

And that was Nema Star, N-E-E-M-A-H, Star with Remember My Name. And you can find Nema Star at Instagram.com/ Nema Star, one word. Having been writing songs for many years, Christopher Taylor reached a new career high when his EP Chasing Rainbows was awarded the Academia Music Award for Best Pop Rock EP, followed by two singles from it, also picking up awards. With radio exposure on BBC and a number of other stations behind him, Christopher Taylor now releases his new single, April O'Connor. This is Christopher Taylor with April O'Connor.

0: And that was Christopher Taylor with April O'Connor. Details on this can be found on his website, christtaylormusic.net.
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0: Having supported the likes of Van Morrison, performed at Glastonbury 7 times, played with Stuart Copeland from The Police, not to mention playing live on BBC One to over 7 million viewers, Tim Whittaker, aka Just a Jester, has had an illustrious career in the music industry. Just a Jester now releases his 36th solo track titled Mirrors. We've had Just a Jester on the show quite a few times. Just a Jester with Mirror.

think that was just Jester with Mirror. And you can find him on his Facebook page, facebook.com/Timothy.D.Whittaker. W-H-I-T-A-K-E-R. 15 years ago, Ben Waters tells us, I released Boogie Force 2 as a heartfelt tribute to the legendary Ian Stewart. You might remember Led Zeppelin had him on the Hours of the Holy album and had a track called Boogie with Stu. One of my greatest inspirations and a true pioneer of rock and roll piano. Ian Stewart did a fair bit of work with the Rolling Stones. So much has happened since then, but one thing remains unchanged. Stu's influence continues to shape everything I do. I just wanted to honour the man who had given me so much. Charlie Watts, ever the gentleman, offered to play on it, and suddenly I found myself needing a bigger space. We were recording in Jules Holland's studio, free of charge, thanks to Jules' generosity. Then came the incredible twist. Mick Jagger, Keith Richards, Ronnie Wood, and Bill Wyman all added their magic to the album. Then came my cousin, PJ Harvey. It was an overwhelming experience, a gathering of some of the greatest musicians on the planet, all playing for Stu. We're going to listen to two tracks by Ben Waters, Boogie for Stu and Come Back Baby.

0: And then we had Ben Waters with Boogie for Stew and Come Back Baby. You can find him at wbenwaters.com and wgrinningdogrecords.com.
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0: Matthew Collins says, I'm a songwriter, musician, producer and artist. My song, I'll Find My Way Back, reflects my lifelong relationship with music, capturing the highs, lows, doubts and joys that come with being a musician. He says, I challenged myself to write all the songs with the exception of a cover on this upcoming album. I play every live instrument and do the recording and mixing. This is Matthew Collins with I'll Find My Way Back.

And that was Matthew Collins with I'll Find My Way Back. He can be found on his AMRAP profile. Stay tuned for more progressive rock. Lasca means love. It's a word whose tone evokes the gentleness and purity of what it refers to. Here, Wehobe, which is W-H-E-O-B-E, sets a less abrupt scene than usual, enveloping the listener in cottony melodies to immerse them in this feeling, overwhelming with love but unable to find a place for it in a cold and individualistic world. This is Wehobe with Lasca.

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0: Writing songs since his teenage years, it was not until Liptrot stumbled across influential producer Stuart Epps that he finally found a way to realise his songs. This song is an ode to family and friends and includes nuances of the region's dialect from reflections of his working class upbringing. This is Liptrot with Tha Knows Me Better.

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1: That was Lip Trot with "The Heart Knows Me Better." 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
2: Lisa Messina has worked with many incredible voices, such as Celine Dion, the Bee Gees, and Stevie Wonder, to name but a few. 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
0: Having won the award for the Best Male Solo Artist at the 2024 California Music Video and Film Awards, receiving widespread radio play and charting on the Billboard Hot at number 32, John Mulaney plans to build on this success even further with the release of his new single, Moon on Fire, which has been available since Valentine's Day. This is John Mulaney with Moon on Fire.

And that was John Mullane, M-U-L-L-A-N-E, with Moon on Fire. 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Marco Maurizi is an Italian guitarist, musician and composer, working between progressive rock and experimentation. He released several albums with Len Dorman, an impro noise duo, among which Night, Dawn, Day is a tribute to George Romero. His new album, Journey to the Center of the Progs, is now out and available on all major streaming platforms. This track is from the album and is titled The Girl with Tank Eyes.

And that was Marco Maurizi and The Girl with Tank Eyes. You can find more information at Marco Maurizi, MarcoMaurizi, 74.wordpress.com. Kyle Gordon is an Atlanta-based indie musician whose songwriting lives in the quiet space between reflection and release. Rooted in melodic honesty and emotional clarity, Gordon's work carries the weight of lived experience without losing its sense of warmth. His songs often unfold slowly, revealing stories about love, time, and the moments that reshape who we become. Dead Oceans is a song about deep gratitude for a profound love, one that only makes sense after surviving the ones that didn't. Kyle Gordon with Dead Oceans.

And that was Kyle Gordon with Dead Oceans. You can find more information at BGMGNT and PR Services. 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Manchester indie newcomers Isolation bring late 90s and early 2000s energy into the present with their new single, England's Burning. Packed with heartfelt guitars, tight rhythms and attitude-filled vocals, the track blends nostalgia with a raw, emotional edge. It's the kind of song that makes you move while reflecting on the worries running through the UK today. This is Isolation with England's Burning.

0: and that was Isolation with England's Burning. And you can find them on the web if you type in Isolation-England's Burning.
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0: Scarlet Goodbye, the Minnesota-based collaboration between Daniel Murphy from Soul Asylum and Golden Smog and Jeff Arundel. Their new single, She's a Fire, is taken from the band's forthcoming third album. It's a sharp, melodic cut with classic harmonies, searing guitars, and a subtle nod to the Carnaby Street era pop. This is the Scarlet Goodbye with She's a Fire.
2: One, two. 2, 3.

0: 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You can find more information on social media, online, HTTPS, etc. thescarletgoodbyoneword.com.
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0: With a number of top 10 hits in the trance charts behind him, Nash's music has since been championed on global platforms such as State of Trance, featured on Armin van Buuren's Vlog, and played out by Scene, defining DJs including Gareth Emery and Omnia. 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This is Nash, N-A-S-H, with Young, Dumb and Broken.

0: Then we had Nash with Young, Dumb and Broken. 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
0: Rooted in the pulse of the city that shapes him, Caspian's music fuses emotive storytelling with rock and roll urgency. Influenced by the likes of The Strokes, Razorlight, Youngblood, Beastie Boys and Muse, Caspian now releases his debut single, Vultures.

And that was Caspian with Vultures. And it's spelled C-A-Z-P-I-A-N, if you want to type that into your browser. Having appeared on national TV and receiving airplay on a number of BBC radio stations, the attention raised contributed to him being offered a support slot for Scouting for Girls. The release of his new single, Ride In, Ride Out, is likely to increase his profile even further. This is Briers, B-R-I-Y-E-R-S, with Ride In, Ride Out. Long live the King of Ashton.

And that was Briers, B-R-I-Y-E-R-S, with Ride In, Ride Out. You can find that at wbriers.co.uk.

Having started releasing music in 2020, Macy has since released an impressive 18 singles, which have received over 2 million streams to date. Now releasing her new single, Please Keep Talking, this is Macy with Please Keep Talking.

0: And that was Macy with Please Keep Talking. And you can find Macy at macy.komi.io.
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0: Pocketful is our first but not last foray into hip-hop reggae fusion, say Dub Zoo. We grew up on the music of Public Enemy and Run DMC, and of course Arrested Development, and we've often brought rap MCs in to feature in our live shows. So it was quite surreal and a lot of fun to hang out with the AD crew and collaborate on this track. This is Dub Zoo with Pocketful.

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0: Leanne Binder's journey began writing her own material, performing wherever she could, and slowly forged a career defined by independence and endurance. I've been driving my own ship, my own life, my whole life, she says, and the mileage shows. Leanne Binder with I Got Something to Say.

0: And that was Leanne Binder with I Got Something to Say. You can find her at W capital L Leanne, L-E-A-N-N-E, capital B-I-N-D-R, capital M-U-S-I-C.com. So that brings us to the end of another of our Just Because shows. 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
0: Hi, this is Rail. The next Progressive Rock Machine continues our look at the music of Jethro Tull. We finished listening to Roots and Branches from 1995 from show 527, and then we move on to listen to jtull.com 1999 and the Jethro Tull Christmas album from 2003. Both albums in full.
1: This is just a Christmas song.
0: So it's time for me to move the Prog Mothership to a new orbit, and as well as maintenance, of course, of next week's show to prepare. I'll see you next week.
2: 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Wraps are all up. 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

Hi, everybody. 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I'm on air from 10 till midday on a Wednesday morning. Thank you. Hey.

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Aussie Trove brings you new indie alternative Aussie music that you need. 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

0: Suspect is out of range across the border. I repeat, suspect is out of range. He has crossed the border.
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Old Memphis song.

0: and welcome to Craig and Robin Explores. Hello, Robin.
1: Hello, Craig. How are you?
0: I'm very well, thank you. And yourself?
1: Very well. You know what? I'm great.
0: Good to hear. What are we exploring this week, Robin?
1: We are exploring duets.
0: Right.
1: Yes.
0: So that's why we heard Shallow with Lady Gaga and Bradley Cooper.
1: That is right. So expect more of that when two come together.
0: Yes.
1: You sing together and make magic.
0: Well, that one was released in 2018 and peaked at number one on the Australian chart.
1: Now, this song is actually one of the most awarded songs in history, and it has over 80 major accolades.
0: Really?
1: So it's done really well for itself. It was co-written by Gaga, and it required 18 months of vocal training for Bradley Cooper. So he obviously didn't have what it took at the start. So the song's title, Shallow, was actually inspired by what was going to be the initial tragic ending for Bradley Cooper's role. And he was actually going to drown at the end of the movie. So that's where the song Shallow came from the movie A Star Is Born.
0: Okay. Well, another song that came from another movie, also finished at number one after it was released in 1978, is You're the One That I Want, Olivia Newton-John and John Travolta.
1: Don't you love this when school sweethearts come together and then they, you know, they've been really sweet and loving and then they, at the end, they declare their lust for each other.
0: Yeah, and then get in the car and drive off into the sky.
1: That's right. That's right. Anyway,
0: spoiler alert.
1: This song is actually one of the best-selling singles in history with over 15 million copies sold globally, but it was John Travolta's only number one hit.
0: Okay. Not Olivia Newton-John's, though.
1: No, not at all. She had many.
0: All right, let's have a listen to it. John Travolta and Olivia Newton-John, You're the One That I Want. You're listening to Craig and Robin Explores Duets.

0: Linda Ronstadt and Aaron Neville. I don't know much. That was released in 1989 and peaked at number 2 on the Australian charts.
1: Yeah, this is a really good song, and being a duet, I think it, you know, a lot of people could relate to it, but it was a cover and it wasn't always a duet. So it was recorded several times before these two got together, and it was originally co-written and sung by Barry Mann in 1980. Then it was later recorded by Bill Medley in 1981 and Bette Midler in 1983.
0: That's very interesting, isn't it?
1: Yeah, I didn't know that.
0: Another well-known duet, Susie Quattro and Chris Norman in 1978 released a song called Stumbling In that peaked at number 2 on the Australian chart.
1: And Chris Norman, did you know he was the original vocal lead of the British rock band Smokey?
0: No, I did not.
1: He is. Now, this song remains her only top 40 hit in the United States. It peaked at number 4 in the United States.
0: Yep.
1: And it did do better in international markets, as you said, number 2 in Australia, New Zealand, Germany and South Africa.
0: Shall we have a listen to it?
1: I think we shall.
0: All right. Susie Quattro and Chris Norman, Stumbling In. You're listening to
1: Craig and Robin Explores Duets.
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0: Delta Goodrum and Brian McFadden, Almost Here. That was released in 2008. That peaked at number one on the Australian charts.
1: And they were almost there because they actually began dating in 2004 after meeting to record this track.
0: Yeah.
1: They became engaged and they were together for 7 years, calling off their engagement and splitting in 2011.
0: Okay, there you go. I don't think these two were ever together. Robbie Williams and Nicole Kidman released Something Stupid in 2001 and it peaked at number 8 on the Australian charts.
1: And it actually came in at number 1 on the UK Christmas number ones in 2001.
0: And now, which mimicked you're making up charts.
1: No, I'm not. I'm not being like Jeff. No.
0: Jeff's moved on and now you're making up charts.
1: But what it did do, it came in exact the same milestone that Frank and Nancy Sinatra had achieved with their 1967 original. So number one, Christmas number one.
0: Okay.
1: I didn't say it was a chart either.
0: Christmas number one.
1: It was seriously. Just a Christmas number one.
0: All right. How about we have a listen to it? Robbie Williams and Nicole Kidman and Something Stupid. You're listening to Craig and Robin Explores Duets.

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0: Stop Dragging My Heart Around, Stevie Nicks and Tom Petty. That was released in 1981, and that peaked at number 10 on the Australian chart.
1: Not a great song by Stevie Nicks, but also a song that was never intended for her at all.
0: Okay.
1: It was actually intended for Tom Petty and the Heartbreakers, so just for them all alone.
0: Okay.
1: But when Stevie Nicks's producer heard it, he actually went in and battered for her to create a duet, and
0: okay.
1: It's actually what launched her solo career. And the music video for this song, it was one of the earlier MTV videos to air, and it was a 25th video in the network's history in 1981.
0: Okay, that's very interesting. But guess what, Robin?
1: What, Craig?
0: It's time for us to say goodbye.
1: Oh, wow. That's actually gone very, very quick.
0: It has. But we've got to say goodbye to our duets, and yours and my duet has to leave as well.
1: We do. We're a duet each and every week.
0: Absolutely. We're going to go out with a song from Neil Diamond and Barbara Streisand, You Don't Bring Me Flowers. That was released in 1978, and that peaked at number 4 on the Australian charts.
1: And did you know Neil Diamond and Barbara Streisand were actually classmates at the Erasmus Hall High School in Brooklyn, New York, where they both sung in the chorale club in the late 50s, but they weren't actually friends?
0: I did not know that.
1: And did you also know that Barbara Streisand was actually born Barbara, B-A-R-B-A-R-A, but she actually dropped the an A in her name, the second A in her name, in the early days of her career because she disliked her name and wanted to make it unique. And she became Barbara, B-A-R-B-R-A.
0: She did do all that. She became unique as well. Yeah.
1: She did. Oh. Rebellious.
0: She did. All right, let's have a listen to that. You Don't Bring Me Flowers, Neil Diamond and Barbara Streisand. Have a great week, everybody, and we will catch you next week.
1: Have a great week and stay safe until the next time.

used to be so natural to talk about forever. What used to be's don't count anymore.

Hello again, I'm Mark O'Neill, and this is Raised on Rock. 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Okay, now, we got a bit of a different show tonight. Bands that should have made it, but didn't. And with all but a couple exceptions, I'm going by what happened with me when I was living in Connecticut. Some of these may have had, bigger breakthroughs other places, but I'm going by what I know, or what I experienced, or didn't experience, actually. 1977, Michael Monarch of Steppenwolf, Tony Kaye, original keyboardist of Yes, and the rest of the band released their first of two albums, Detective. This was in early 1977. Got Enough Love here on Raised on Rock.

I've totally got enough love for Detective. Now, a diamond is a hard rock. Can you feel it? It's heavenly over here on Raised on Rock with Mark O'Neill and me, Sassy.

You're listening to Raised on Rock, our bands that didn't make it. Special, Angel from the album On Earth as It Is in Heaven, and Can You Feel It? In fact, the whole set was from 1977. Angel put on a wonderful show. Their albums just didn't sell. Before that, Legs Diamond, good band. They put on a good show. I saw them as well. And that is the title track to their album, A Diamond Is a Hard Rock. And at the top of the set, guys that should have taken over the world, Detective, Got Enough Love from their self-titled album. Now, here's an Australian band, and I think this was released early 71. I keep getting different dates from different sources, 70 or 71. Kavis Jute, they did one album, went to the UK, wanted to do another album, but there was contract problems and so on. So there never was a second Kavis Jute album. But this one is called Wide Open and is one of the great Australian albums ever, maybe the greatest Australian debut album ever, featuring Bob Daisley. Here is a parade that I march in often, the Parade of Fools, here on Raised on Rock.

There is absolutely no way anyone would think Mark was part of the Parade of Fools, right? Yet there could be a case that Sassy is one of the queens. Absolutely no way anyone would think Mark was part of the Parade of Fools, right? Yet there could be a case that Sassy is one of the queens of noise.

You're listening to Raised on Rock, our bands that should have made it special. Kindred, from their 1971 self-titled album, and Captain Bobby Stout. The album was produced by Three Dog Night's Chuck Nagrin. He was the guy who sung Joy to the World and quite a few of their other biggest hits. Before that, The Runaways, from the Queens of Noise album, 1977, the title track. Now, they may have done pretty good in some places, record sales-wise. However, in the U.S., the Queens of Noise album was their biggest charter, and it only made 172. Their debut album that had Cherry Bomb on it made 194. Their next two albums did not chart. And yet, they did have a big impact on things that were to come. And at the top of the set, Kavastute, Parade of Fools, from Wide Open, 1971. The Tigers of Pantang had a fine album out in 1980 called Wildcat. And we'll hear track one, Euthanasia, right here on Raised on Rock.

That was a tiger of a track. Yet I'm still hungry for rock, aren't you? Well, get your burning heart ready for more on Raised on Rock with Mark O'Neill and me, Sassy.

You're listening to Raised on Rock, our Bands That Should Have Made It special. And again, in case you're just tuning in, I'm going by what these bands did in the U.S., where I obviously was at that time. Vandenberg, their 1982 self-titled debut album with Burning Heart. Now, that actually has a 45 RPM, made number 39, so even Casey Kasem played it. But the album made 65, and then their next album, 169, their next one didn't chart, broke up. This decade, they made a comeback with two albums that did nothing, unfortunately. A fine band, Vandenberg. Before that, Y&T. Those guys made a whole bunch of albums, came close. They even got some airplay on MTV in America, but missed it by that much. That was Hungry for Rock from the Earth Shaker album, 1981. And the Tigers of Pantang from the Wildcat album, 1980. Yes, all these from the decade of Sassy Euthanasia. All right, now virtually everything I'm playing, with maybe two exceptions, are from the decade of Mark and the decade of Sassy. Now we'll go to 1979, Ronnie Montrose, who should have been huge with a few different bands. Well, he was for a while with the Edgar Winter Group, but I mean, after that with his own bands. The band Gamma and their album Gamma One. Here is Thunder and Lightning on Raised on Rock.

We are rocking like thunder and lightning with all these high energy tunes. Hey, that's what gamma means. Gingerbread would know that because she used to teach science. Okay, I won't babble on anymore. Raised on rock, take it all away.

Girls' School here on Raised on Rock are bands that should have made it special. They had a bunch of albums out, never charted in America, never charted in a lot of places except the UK. And what a shame. Love that song from their 1980 album, Demolition. Before that, Starcastle and Song of the Times. Now, that's from their last studio album from 2007. They were around for years, never charted in the U.S. We heard Babylon. Top of the set, Thunder and Lightning by Gamma, featuring Ronnie Montrose from Gamma One, 1979. That did chart, I believe, just didn't do much. What a shame. Oh, my. Now, Starcastle, especially early on, they were criticized for trying to sound too much like Yes. And yes, maybe they did at times, but I think, and we'll have to get Sassy to chime in on this, I think at times they sounded more like Styx than Yes. Okay, now we're going to go to 1999. The Giants, Australian band featuring Stuart Wood, should have made it big. Unfortunately, they didn't. He was a big man and just a sweetheart of a guy, although he did look rough around the edges. The last time I saw him, he's no longer with us, was when they played in Colac, and he gave me such a big bear hug, I thought I broke my back. But the great guy, the late Stuart Wood from Colac and the Giants, from the Big, Bad, and Beautiful album, here is Nature of the Beast on Raised on Rock.

A beast of a song. Now let's go beyond the universe. Then we rush into a song for the Emperor. Yeah, I'm talking about Mark, here on Raised on Rock.

You're listening to Raised on Rock, our bends that should have made it special. Mahogany Rush there from 76, their fourth album. And that song was called Four, Roman numeral four, The Emperor. Frank Marino. Before that, Rick Derringer, the band's self-titled album, Derringer, from 76. They did two studio albums and a live one. None of them charted. Ugh, that's program directors for you. Beyond the Universe, and at the top of the set, The Giants with Nature of the Beast, Big, Bad, and Beautiful, 1999. And at the top of the set, The Giants with Nature of the Beast, Big, Bad, and Beautiful, 1999.

I do wonder what the war will bring. The Rock War. And I'm on the side of playing more tunes from these bands. Hey, maybe we can get them to rise like the stars they are. It'll be like a lunar music suite and pure freedom. Over here on Raised on Rock with Mark O'Neill and me, Sassy.

Buffalo here on Raised on Rock from Volcanic Rock, 1973. Freedom. What a great band they were. Before that, Steve Hillage, the only solo artist featured tonight, from his album entitled L from 1976. The letter L, not the name, E-L-L or whatever. And Lunar Music Suite. And you might know him from Gong. And they were really far out there. Top of the set, What the War Will Bring by White Wolf from Standing Alone, 1989. Speaking of time, it's time to get. So until we meet again, this is Mark O'Neill. Hope you enjoyed our Bands That Should Have Made It special. And on behalf of Sassy and the whole crew, saying may God be with you and keep on rocking.